0: particularly in the regions and the bush where most of the council positions were filled, and they're obviously desperately needed.
1: Anthony Albanese will be in Fiji to sign a landmark treaty as Australia and China face off in a diplomatic fight for influence in the Indo-Pacific. The Prime Minister arrives in Suva today and is expected to sign an agreement with his Fijian counterpart on Monday. He'll then travel to the Solomon Islands to progress negotiations
0: and the bush where most of the council positions were filled, and they're obviously desperately needed.
1: Anthony Albanese will be in Fiji to sign a landmark treaty as Australia and China face off in a diplomatic fight for influence in the Indo-Pacific. The Prime Minister arrives in Suva today and is expected to sign an

0: still underway to search for survivors of last month's twin earthquakes. Almost 3,000 people are now confirmed dead. The BBC's Warren Bull reports.
1: In his statement, Jorge Rodriguez said more than 16,000 people were injured in the huge earthquakes that struck on June the 24th. He defended the Venezuelan government's response, saying more than 20,000 people had received medical care so far and that 30,000 Venezuelan officials had been deployed alongside international rescue teams. They are now largely refocusing their efforts on recovery operations. Thousands of people are still in temporary shelters or even on the streets, and tens of thousands remain missing.
0: Still overseas, and authorities have issued evacuation alerts in northern Greece, where a wildfire is spreading out of control, threatening homes and businesses. It's the latest fire to break out in Europe, which in recent weeks has struggled with searing temperatures. Greek media say the blaze has destroyed homes and factories. To sport, and in rugby union, the Wallabies have lost to Ireland 33-31 in their Sydney test. Australia's Ben Donaldson missed a tough penalty kick after the siren. Adelaide Thunderbirds have won the Super Netball Grand Final at a sold-out John Cain Arena in Melbourne, defeating the Vixens 61-40. And Australian cricketer Elise Perry says she'll be fit to play in this weekend's T20 World Cup final against England, despite retiring hurt in the semi-final. And Alex de Minaur has battled his way into the fourth round of the men's singles at Wimbledon.
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5: And looking at the weather for Sunday, we have a high chance of showers in the south, medium chance elsewhere, light winds becoming west to southwesterly, 15 to 20 kilometres per hour during the morning, then tending south to southwesterly, 15 to 25 kilometres during the day. Overnight temperatures falling between 2 and 8, with daytime temperatures reaching between 12 and 19. Foster, showers 17. Port Macquarie, showers increasing 18. And here in Taree, showers also 17. And that's the latest news, sports and weather here on 2Bob Radio 104.7.

That was Big Tom and the Mainliners there with Teardrops Were Pennies. Dean Perrott with The Jewel of the Nile. And Johnny Cash, I Got Stripes. And now it's time for our raves, folks. And what we got today? We got a Winterfest is happening this Sunday. Come along and enjoy a fun day at the riverbank with live music, market stalls. And a bit confusing here. Fifth Sunday, yeah, 10 a.m. to 2 p.m. Okay, on the Taree Riverbank. The event is a fundraiser for Taste Fest. So come along, support a great cause, and enjoy the music. We can't wait to see you there. So looks like it's going to be a nice entertaining down by the river, folks. Hopefully the weather holds for you. And that's all we have for raves today.

0: Yeah, that was Marty Robbins there, Ribbon of Darkness. And before that, the Mavericks, All You Ever Do Is Bring Me Down. And we started there with Keith Jamison, Pitcher of Australia. And we'll have a word from the sponsor, and then we have the gig guide.
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0: And our gig guide for today, we have Ross Ruprecht, the Tanks Club Foster, 4:30. Can't Adult Today, Sporties, Tunkari, 4:30, Pete Ball, Manning River Hotel, Taree, 1 o'clock, Ruby Blunt, Flow Bar, Old Bar at 12:30, Shane Peters, Harrington Hotel at 2 o'clock. You can also find the 2 Bob Gig Guide on the 2 Bob Facebook page, folks. So that's all we have for the gig guide, and the time now is all just 10:28 here at 2 Bob Radio. 104.7.

0: The galahs, they know that it's that time. Upside down on the power lines, making a family on their minds, raining on the plains again.
1: Can you hear a drumming on that old tin sheet? 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

0: 100 metres out and the favourite emancipation gets the split and is after the tearaway leader, Mr. Magic. But the post will be too close and another outsider gets up to lead. The punters are many. Well, it's been a disaster day for favourite.
1: Like any Aussie gambler, sometimes you just lament and wish to hell you'd listen to advice before you spent.

That was Billy Walker there with Wild Texas Rose, Graham Roger, Shindig at the Glenray Pub. And I must say, folks, I've had the privilege of a couple of drinks there, but only the new one, not the old one. It's quite a nice area around there. If you want to go camping up there, it's right opposite the road from the hotel. And Ernie Constance heading to the mine for the mines and the shovel song, Ian Betteridge. And the time now is 10:45 here on 2 Bob Radio 104.7, and you're with Graham, and we've still got over an hour to go, folks, so there's plenty more country music to come your way.

0: That was Big Tom and the Mainliners. Smoke Along the Track. Aaron Watson, These Boots Have Roots. And Billy Walker, Texas Rose. And, oh, geez, we're only 6.5 minutes away from 11 o'clock, folks. Have a word from the sponsor and we'll be right back.
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1: Hello, I'm David Cameron. The New South Wales government says the first confirmed case of H5 bird flu in the state is the same strain as cases found in Western Australia. The state's agriculture minister is advising egg and poultry farmers to consider housing birds. Tara Moriarty says the industry is well prepared.
2: So there is no crisis, there is no need to panic. People should continue buying chicken, continue buying eggs in the usual way. The processes that we have in place, I'm very confident, will continue to work.
1: Events are taking place across the United States to mark the 250th anniversary of America's independence from Britain. However, a severe heat wave and storms in parts of the country have seen some festivities scaled back or cancelled. The BBC's Rich Preston is in Washington, D.C.
3: We are being evacuated. My team here behind me having to pack up. The U.S. Secret Service has told us to get off the press risers. That's because, despite the terrible heat that we've had today, there's now a warning of a huge thunderstorm incoming. So everyone around us is being told to get to a safe area, including the press, of course. So we're having to pack up, and who knows whether the events tonight will go ahead.
1: The Kremlin says President Vladimir Putin has spoken by phone with Donald Trump hours after the US president held a similar call with Ukrainian leader Volodymyr Zelensky to mark US Independence Day. Earlier, Russia warned that Ukrainian attacks would not go unanswered after an oil terminal in St. Petersburg was hit by drones overnight. An Australian rules footballer remains in a critical condition after an on-field clash in a local league match at Laylaw in Melbourne's north. The 27-year-old man suffered a head injury during a reserves match yesterday afternoon. A woman has been charged with murder after police found the body of a 4-year-old boy at a home on the New South Wales central coast. Police rushed to the Wyong home north of Sydney for a welfare check after the 32-year-old woman presented to the local police station yesterday afternoon. The body of the child was found inside the home with significant injuries. The child is yet to be formally identified, but the woman, who was later arrested, is known. A woman has been charged with murder after police found the body of a 4-year-old boy at a home on the New South Wales central coast. Police rushed to the Wyong home north of Sydney for a welfare check after the 32-year-old woman presented to the local police station yesterday afternoon. The body of the child

0: A festival celebrating Mary Poppins is attracting fans to the Queensland city of Maryborough. Among the festivities, an official national record attempt in the category of the largest gathering of people dressed as Mary Poppins themed characters. The city is the birthplace of Mary Poppins author P.L. Travers. Senior Event Coordinator at Fraser Coast Tourism and Events, Timothy Holstein, says there's great anticipation ahead of the attempt.
1: In the past couple of years, we've noticed a bit of an increase, which is absolutely fabulous, anywhere in the range of the late 3,000s up to the early 4,000s. And looking at what the weather is going to be like, mixed in with the brilliant July sort of temperatures, we're expecting probably about 4,500, maybe even a little bit higher, which is very exciting.
0: And in sport, Australian cricketer Elise Perry has told the ABC she'll be fit to play in this weekend's T20 World Cup final against England, despite retiring hurt in the semi-final.
2: Yeah, just kind of working through a bit of a process over the next few days to make sure that, like, when I walk on the field, I'm able to contribute at 100% capacity.
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5: And the forecast for the rest of the day, Sunday, areas of frost and the chance of fog about the high ground, I guess that would be long gone. High chances of showers in the south, medium chance elsewhere, light winds becoming west to southwesterly, 15 to 20 kilometres per hour during the morning, then tending south to southwesterly, 15 to 25 kilometres an hour during the day. Overnight temperatures falling between 2 and 8, with daytime temperatures reaching 12 to 19. Foster showers, 17. Port Macquarie, showers increase, maximum 18, and here at Taree, showers 17 degrees. And tomorrow, Monday, cloudy, very high chance of showers, wind south to southwesterly, 20 to 30 kilometres an hour, tending west to southwesterly, 15 to 20 kilometres an hour during the evening. Overnight temperatures falling between 6 and 11, with daytime temperatures reaching between 11 and 17. Foster, showers 11 to 18. Port Macquarie, showers 10 to 17. And Taree, showers 11 to 17. And that's the latest news, sports and weather here on 2Bob Radio 104.7. Graham's in the chair with you. And we're in the last hour of the show, folks. I hope you're enjoying the music.

Son, the white man and Indian were fighting when you were born. And a brave called Yellow Sun scalped my little boy. So I stole you to get even for what he'd done. Though you're a full-blooded Indian, son, I love you as much as my own little feller that's dead. And son, Nova Lee is your sister. And that's why I've always said,

Yeah, that was Rex Allen there. Don't go near the Indians. Rhonda Blunden and Suds in the Bucket. We started there after the news with Peter Code, West of Windora. And it's all about 17 minutes past 11 o'clock, which means we're in the last hour of the show, folks.

That was Jeff Brown there with Ray Esri, and I had the privilege of many times at the country music festivals, and we had many conversations, but unfortunately he retired a while back. Lovely man, very, very good comedian, told some very good stories. Anyway, and before that we had Ben Gunn, Only in Australia, Troy Cassidaly, Things Around, I Carry Around, and Rhonda Blunden. No, sorry, Slim Whitman, Birmingham Jail. And the time's just coming up to 11:30 now on 2Bob Radio 104.7.

0: That was the Hawken Brothers there with the Umarella Store. Peter Code, Sing Me That Old Song, Granny. The Code Sisters, Saddle Boy and Clelia Adams, River Valley Express. And we have our local gig guide, Ross Rupecht, the Tanks Club Foster, 4:30, Can't Adult Today, Sporty's Tongue Curry, 4:30, Pete Ball, Manning River Hotel, Taree, 1 o'clock, Ruby Blunt, Flow Bar, Old Bar, 12:30, Shane Peters, Harrington Hotel, 2 o'clock. The Two Bob Gig Guide can also be found on the Two Bob Facebook page, folks. And the time now is, coming up to 17 minutes away from 12 o'clock.
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I see a dust cloud rise and filling up the sky. I'll stop to check the cattle now and then along the way. Then when

Now what I'd like to do is to get a bad horse and set that big mouth on its back. No doubt in my mind, he'd come tumbling off on the ground like an old Murphy sack. But the way he spouts off and the noise that he makes, he really does have a goal. 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And his clothes will be dusty and crumpled tonight when I down him outside the hall. And maybe next year he'll tone it down at the

0: was svelte for Trumby, he hadn't used his bed. Next day beside that muddy hole, they found the ringer dead, and a piece of tin tied.
1: Well, folks, that's just about the show. Thank you very much for listening. I hope you enjoyed the music I brought to you today. Bye for now.

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1: National Radio News.
2: Hello, I'm David Cameron. The New South Wales government says consumers should buy eggs and poultry as normal despite a positive case of H5 bird flu in the state. The state's agriculture minister says the industry is well prepared and is urging producers to take precautions to avoid contact between their livestock and wild birds. Tara Moriarty says it's not a crisis and supplies are not affected.
3: We do need to work with industry to stop the spread. We can put biosecurity zones in place to stop movement. We're not at that point. We're not anywhere near that point. The plans are in place if we need to get there. But at this stage, it's one wild bird and it hasn't spread.
2: A statue of former Australian rules player Nicky Winmar has been removed from Perth Stadium. The bronze tribute, unveiled in 2019, was lifted by a crane this morning and placed into storage. The move came after Winmar was found guilty on Friday of three counts of unlawful assault and common law assault against a woman in northern Victoria. In response, WA Premier Roger Cook called for Winmar's statue to be removed. A community movement will this afternoon launch its next run for suicide prevention. Laura Devoy has the story.
4: Mental health and suicide prevention charity Shaka Project is launching its 2026 Run for Prevention event in Geelong today. The second edition of the Shaka 24 Run for Prevention will be held in October in Melbourne, where teams will compete in a 12-hour or 24-hour running challenge. Today's launch event will share the vision behind the challenge, where the main goal is to ignite conversations about mental health. A guest panel of health professionals and community leaders will be discussing suicide prevention, wellbeing, resilience, and the power of connection. If you or someone you know needs crisis support, you can call Lifeline on 13 11 14.
2: The NT government will invest more than $250,000 to boost the territory's unique wartime history as a tourist experience. The top end was Australia's front line during the Second World War, with more bombs dropped across the north than at Pearl Harbor. Seven projects will receive funding, including self-guided tours and augmented reality experiences in Darwin and Tennant Creek. Authorities have issued evacuation alerts in northern Greece, where a wildfire is spreading out of control, threatening homes and businesses. It's the latest fire to break out in Europe, which in recent weeks has struggled with searing temperatures. To sport, and Alex de Minaur has battled his way into the fourth round of the men's singles at Wimbledon. He defeated American Zachary Svider 6-2, 5-7, 6-2, 6-4. France have become the second team to reach the quarterfinals of the Men's Football World Cup after beating Paraguay 1-0 in their last 16 clash in Philadelphia. The BBC's John Bennett has more.
5: In extreme heat in Philadelphia, France dominated the ball first half but struggled to break.
2: To sport, and Alex de Minaur has battled his way into the fourth round of the men's singles at Wimbledon. He defeated American Zachary Svider 6-2, 5-7, 6-2, 6-4. France have become the second team to reach the quarterfinals of the Men's Football World Cup after beating Paraguay 1-0 in their last 16.

0: finally tested the Paraguay keeper, then sub Désiré Doué was brought down in the box, and after a VAR check, France finally had their chance to make a breakthrough. Captain Kylian Mbappé made no mistake, and he's now level with Lionel Messi as tournament top scorer on 7 goals.
1: Earlier, Morocco also progressed after beating the co-host Canada 3-0. And in rugby union, the Wallabies have lost to Ireland 33-31 in their test in Sydney. Australia's Ben Donaldson missed a tough penalty kick after the siren.
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4: 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You're with Marcus on 104.7, and great to have you along this evening, and thanks to Graham for a great Killabuck Country today. And if you're around for a little while longer, got some great blues coming along for you. Right at the moment, you're listening to a little bit of Harry Manx, and this track is called Single Spark, and we're going to have a little bit of live blues for you coming along this afternoon, and hopefully you'll enjoy it. So let's settle back, ease into a little bit of Single Spark from Harry Manx.

0: Yes, and there's the man of the world, really. No, he's Canadian, but Harry Manx there with Single Spark Live and being played at the Glenn Gould Theatre right in the heart of Toronto. Yes, a great one from Harry Manx and his particular style of guitar. He plays a cigar box guitar, usually.
1: 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I'm a keen surfer and have spent much of my life enjoying Australia's oceans and beaches. 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
0: Yes, and it's good advice, really. Leave nothing but footprints and take nothing away but photos and photography. So there you go. Let's grab a little bit of the gig guide. Now, I did play Harry Manx and of a similar sort of ilk, but definitely an Australian. He's been around for decades. Here's Russell Morris, and I've got two tracks from him. These have only just been released on AMRAP, by the way. And Van Diemen's Land and then Black Dog. Russell Morris.

0: Thank you.
1: Yes, Russell Morris live. We've got another one coming up, but he's now on the Gold Coast, and after 6 decades of touring Australia and the world, an album can almost write itself, but it takes a rare combination of talent and circumstances to realise that vision as vividly as Russell Morris. Here he is with Black Dog Blues, again live.

0: Get back in that hole.
1: Yeah, and there's the latest live version of Black Dog Blues from Russell Morris. I think originally the track Black Dog Blues came out in 2012, yes, October 2012, on the album Shark Mouth. And some great stuff from Russell Morris there.
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1: Yes, you are indeedy. And now we've got some, I've got a couple of tracks here from the fantastic talent. He's a British talent from, I'm not sure exactly, but I've got Eat Your Young. Yes, gotta love some of the titles. Eat Your Young and Unknown North from Hosier.

Yes, there's Hozier with Eat Your Young, and he's actually Irish. He's from County Wicklow in Ireland, 33 years of age, and he's a soul and blues singer, often using literary themes and religious themes. And look, I think it's fair to say the ladies think he's wonderful too, because he's very striking. Looks a lot like something out of Wuthering Heights, you know Heathcliff. Yeah, that's the image you've got. You know, the sort of long dark hair and quite a striking appearance. And here he comes with Unknown North, Hozier.

Yes, and there's Hosier with Unknown North. And now we're going to have some from Chicken Bone Slim and his album Damn Good and Ready. I played a couple from these, not last week, but the week before. I've got a couple for you coming along. Let's see what we've got. We've got I Don't Want to Talk About It, Old Cat Man and Ty Cobb's Chiclets, which sounds kind of weird, doesn't it? But yeah, so Chicken Bone Slim is actually Larry Teeves, and he released this album on August 4th this year on the Viztone label. He presents 12 new original songs described as a mix of blues, West Coast swing and rockabilly, his fifth career album and second for that label, with the latest release entertains with an aggressive sound and skilled songwriting, further elevated by the talented supporting band. And he usually plays with the Biscuits. I'm not sure. Let's have a look. Yes, Chicken Bone Slim and his backing members, the Biscuits, are high-level musicians. And the group includes instrumentalist guitar winner Laura Chavez on lead guitar, Fabulous Thunderbirds member Marty Dodson on drums, and 20-year-old prodigy Justice Guevara on electric and stand-up bass. Let's have something from Chicken Bone Slim, and I Don't Want to Talk About It.

0: cops chickens, man. What's wrong with you? You don't buy an old man's teeth. What are you going to do, put them in your own mouth?
1: Yes, there's Chicken Bone Slim, and that one is Ty Cobb's Chicklets. And believe it or not, he wrote that song about a Baseball Hall of Famer's false teeth, and he stated in the blurb here, buy an old man's teeth, man, you're out of your tree. Let's have the last one from him, Chicken Bone Slim, and Rather Be Up.

0: Yeah, so there we have a pretty good cross-section of Chicken Bone Slim from his album Damn Good and Ready, which came out in June 23. We heard that one, which was, what was that one? It was Rather Be Up. We had Ty Cobb's Chiclets, Old Man, Old Cat Man, and the first track that you heard there was I Don't Want to Talk About It. Some great things from Chicken Bone Slim, all recorded in the Greaseland studio over there in San Diego in California, and sounding pretty good.
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0: Now, let's have a track from The Secret Legacy, and this track is called Broken Nights. What can I tell you about it? Not a great deal, I don't think. Secret Legacy. Oh, yes, they're from Melbourne's Outer North. There you go. And this one is called Broken Nights, featuring Hugh Caldwell.

Yeah, many thanks to our friends at AMRAP for that one, and a great track just out, freshly released, and from Melbourne's Outer North, the Secret Legacy with Broken Night. Now let's go on with this one, a revisitation of Dan Kibler's album, which I played a couple of tracks from last time. Didn't get through the ones that I wanted to. This is the this is the album which came out on July 17 this year, Idiomatic. And I got, what have we got? We got one, two, three. We got three tracks from it, You're Gone, Words, and Fear What You Know. Let's start with You're Gone.

0: I think I'm pretty careful with my toddler when it comes to safety around the pool. But it scared me a bit when I heard that 37 children under 5 drowned in Australia in 2006 and that over half of them drowned in pools or bathtubs. What should I be doing to keep my son safe?
1: You should always supervise your child in, on or near water, which means always being within arm's reach. Ensure you have adequately fenced your home pool and include self-closing gates. Keep the bath plug out of reach of small children and never leave children alone in the bath. Keep liquid-filled buckets out of reach of children and empty children's paddling pools as soon as they've finished using them. Make sure you close top-loading washing machines, keep fish ponds covered, install rigid covers over spas and, where possible, fence any dams close to the house.
2: This program is funded by the Australian Government Department of Health and Ageing.
3: Yeah, that's pretty important. 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You're on the Blue Show here on 2Bob FM on 104.7 with Marcus this afternoon. Hope you're having a wonderful afternoon out there. It's a beautiful sunny day, a little bit of a breeze blowing, and I hope you're having a wonderful lunch. I've just been brought a cup of tea by Sandy-san and enjoying that. And I'm having a couple of little bits of licorice. Yes, that's my lunch for the moment. Now, let's see. We've got The Pleasures coming up from their album, their country blues, Americano sort of a sound, The Pleasures. They are Lachlan Bryan and Catherine Britt. And I think we've got two tracks from them. Let's have a look. Oh, no, we've got three. We've got Howling for My Darling, Three Star Hotel, and Every Story Has Two Sides. Let's get started with Howling for My Darling, The Pleasures.

0: Yes, and there's the pleasures with Every Story Has Two Sides, Three Star Hotel and Howling for My Darling. From the pleasures, and they are Catherine Blitt and Lachlan, and they already had established careers, and this collaboration began with late-night SMSs exchanged and quickly ascended into a feverish fortnight of writing and recording. And the project presents a significant stylistic shift for both of the artists. And this is their debut album, and it came out in late 2022, and it's called The Beginning of the End. A bit of Americana blues twang to it, but pretty punchy as well.
1: Hi, I'm Matt Brooker. 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
0: Now, straight from the Hotlot, I think it is, this album from Busby Maru, and it's called Blood Red, and I think I've got two or three tracks from it. Let's get started with Crazy Like That.

And that's the Queensland duo Busby Maru and Jeremy Maru and Thomas Busby, originally from Rockhampton, and yeah, they've been bringing out some good things. This is from their latest album, which came out at the end of July this year, called Blood Red. We've got one more track from it, and it's called Bloodstream. Here they are, Busby Maru.

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1: Okay, we're going to go and visit New Orleans now, and we've got the album from Dr. John. His real name is Malcolm John Ribnick Jr., better known as Dr. John, and we've got two tracks from him, and we've got Deep Blues and Honey Dripper, and yes, he played all over New Orleans for many decades, and we lost him in 2019, but this one is a latest release of his playing. Let's have a look. Well, let's have Deep Blues first, and then I'll talk about it. Dr. John.

Yes, and there's Dr. John with Deep Blues, the New Orleans piano player and blues musician. And this is from his album, Dr. John Plays Mac Rubinac, and it's a blues jazz album. And where did he get his name from? Well, he came up with the plan for his live shows that would transport Mardi Gras to the stage, and working with producer Harold Batiste, he concocted the idea of Dr. John, named after a 19th century Louisiana voodoo priest and a jack of all mystical trades. So that's how he became known as Dr. John. Let's have Honey Dripper from Dr. John.

0: Yes, and there's Dr. John tinkling the ivories for us in Dr. John plays Mac Rubinek. And you heard Honey Dripper and Deep Blues there. And yeah, if you like that, get hold of that album which has just come out.
1: Hi, I'm Dr. Andrew Penman from the Cancer Council New South Wales. Did you know that by eating more fruit and vegetables, you can reduce your risk of cancer? About 2.5 cups of fruit and veg a day is ideal. It may seem a lot, but it's easier than you think. A salad sandwich for lunch, 3 veggies with your dinner, a helping of fresh fruit salad, and you're just about there. It's true what they say about an apple a day keeping the doctor away. Be cancer smart this year. Eat well and feel well.
0: Yes, now we're going to come back to Australia and we're going to have an album straight out of the hot lot. It's Dan Sultan, and it's an Australian Indigenous blues root. I'd have to ask the question, can there be any other Indigenous blues rather than Australian Indigenous blues? But nonetheless, Daniel Leo Sultan, Indigenous alternative blues rock singer, songwriter and guitarist. He's also an actor and author based in Melbourne. He started playing guitar at the age of 4 and wrote his first song at 10. His eponymous album is his 7th album release, and Dan's mother is a direct descendant of Vincent Lingiari and a member of the Stolen Generation. Now, I've got 3 tracks: Undreamt Shores, Fortress, and that one features Julia Stone, and the last one that I've got is Saint Nor Sinner. Dan Sultan.

Yeah, and that's Fortress from Dan Sultan. Did you hear Julia Stone singing with him in the background there? Can't mistake her voice at all. That's all I got for you from Dan Sultan. But this one is My Old Man from PT, which I can't tell you anything about. It's from AMRAP, though.

Yes, and there's PT, P for Papa, T for Tango, and My Old Man. And hot off the press from the crew from the AMRAP. And I've got a little bit of Coco Montoya coming up. And now, Coco Montoya, he's about 77 years old, blues guitarist of I guess of Mexican descent. He played with John Mayall and the Blues Breakers, and this one comes from his album Just Let Go, which was released back in 1997. Got a couple of tracks from it, Cool Like Dat and Cool Like Dat, D-A-T, and Sending Me Angels, Coco Montoya.

Yes, and there's some great guitar work from Coco Montoya, Sending Me Angels. And before that, we had Cool Like That from Coco Montoya. And thanks very much for being with me.

Hello, welcome to the Reggae Show, Roots and Reggae for you. Joan Wedgwood with you, broadcasting from Taree. This is traditional Biripi country and you are on 2Bob FM Community Radio. We began the show this afternoon, my very first reggae show, although I do remember way back in the dim past I did present a few, but that's past history now. We've got whole new swag of reggae music from all over the world. It's evolved so much in the last 30 or so years. And we began with Garangali, who are a band from Arnhem Land, from a little place called Bunyala in East Arnhem Land. And the name of the band actually means Land of the Crocodile. And what we just heard there was Munguru, which is about the sea and the relationship and attachment that all the people there have with the sea. The album it came from is called One Voice, came out about 3 years ago. And that song actually is a little bit representative of what I'm going to do for my first introduction to the new edition of Roots and Reggae. I've got music from all over the world, and reggae in its all different reincarnations, from Iceland to China to Asia to Australia. Even Ireland has some great reggae music, but we're going to start with one live performance, as I mentioned, from Iceland. And the reason I'm playing this is because we saw this band about maybe 10, 12 years ago at a Reykjavik music festival, and they finished off the evening with a huge set of reggae music. And the thing that really impressed me was that this band, Yalma, had been accredited and acknowledged by the official Jamaican Reggae Authority. So that's a lot of cred for them. They've been around for probably about 20 years now. And this is taken from a live performance I found online on KEXP Seattle, which is an equivalent community radio station mainly focused on music, and it survives by donations and subscribership. And I could not find the name of the song, but it's Yalma, first track on their live performance on KEXP in Seattle in 2012.

0: Presidio.
1: Hey, and that's the unmistakable voice of Horace Andy, and a track called The Light. This album with which he collaborated with Ashley Beadle on, called Inspiration Information. And I was just reading somewhere Ashley Beadle has unfortunately suffered a brain bleed a few years ago, and I think he already had another form of cancer before that, but he's recovering. He's lost the movement on his right side, but he's recovering his speech, which apparently he'd lost as well. And apparently there was a big GoFundMe page to help him on his road to recovery. Before that, from Alton Ellis and the album Soul Groover from 1997, that's an oldie, and The Message. It followed a Chinese reggae artist called Stinging Ray with the album he brought out just a couple of years ago, Fantasy and Waiting to Cross the Caribbean. And Stinging Ray works from Beijing, and this album he collaborated with some Jamaican artists to put together, and what you heard there was Upside Down. It followed the Icelandic reggae band Hjalma with their live performance on KEXB Community Radio in Seattle, and it was just the first track, and I don't know the name, but some great reggae from Iceland and from China and from Australia. And then we went straight back home to Jamaica with Alton Ellis and Horace Andy. Let's come back to the Gold Coast now. We have a band who are actually just about getting ready to go on their UK tour. They're called the Sunny Coast Rude Boys. But before they head off overseas, they'll be doing a couple of performances, one in Fortitude Valley, which will be on May the 24th, and along on the same bill will be the Painters and Dockers, which sounds like a great night. And on Saturday, May the 31st, they're going to be in Sydney at the Oxford Art Factory, and then they're going to head off to the UK for a series of concerts over there. So let's have a listen to their version, or their cover, of Rock the Casbah. This is the Sunny Coast Rude Boys, and the single they've only just brought out. And you're listening to Roots and Reggae on 2BOB FM Community Radio with Joan.

0: record stores of the world, amongst the music dealers, downloaders and dub vendors, rough traders in sounds of the universe, from Tokyo to London, Berlin to Ramsgate. 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
1: Pay,
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Now, this is a great track from Desmond Dekker and the Aces, taken from the album Trojan Explosion, 1966. It's still sounds wonderful, and the track was 007. And before that, we heard from Dennis Brown, and Sly and Robbie's Taxi Sound was the name of the album, with Revolution, the extended mix. And from that compilation, Pay It All Back, Volume 7. I think I've played that before on Babelfish. Not that particular track, but this one was Daddy, Freddy, Sherwood and Pinch, Dubitarian, is all the artists on it. And the track was One Law for the Rich, which I think was a Gary Clale track from the Onew Tackhead sound system. And Sunny Coast Rude Boys right at the beginning from the Gold Coast right here in Queensland. And a single they just brought out, which is a cover of Rock the Casbah. Great work on that one. Let's go to Zoe Mazar. This is from her album of last year. It's called Till Then. And the track is Tonight featuring Randy Valentine. And you're on Roots and Reggae with Joan on 2BOB FM Community Radio.

That was the great Don Drummond, a Jamaican ska trombone player and composer. He was a member of the Scatolites and wrote many of their songs, composed many of their tunes, and he passed away, unfortunately, at the tender age of 37 and left some amazing music. But that track you just heard was called Thoroughfare, also known as Treasure Island, and it comes from a compilation disc called Scalarama and the Treasure Island Ska Collection, number of CDs in that one. And Bazajam before that, who are from different musicians from Cuba, New Caledonia and Jamaica, and include artists like La Dame Blanche, Marcus Gadd, Lidiop, Vanzo and Scaramucci, as well as a number of others. And what we just heard from Bazajam was Mui, and that featured Mui Loca, and that featured La Dame Blanche. The album is called Real Step and it came out 2 years ago. Before that, from the Canary Islands, we heard some really uplifting, positive reggae from Dr. Chando, and it's Spanish reggae. He's brought out an album called Camino about 2 years ago. And what we just heard there was Somos la Gente, We Are the People. And some great reggae on that one as well. And I love his voice. Let's now go to Germany. We have some German reggae for you now. Lots more emphasis on the instrumentation. Hartmann meets Rutger is an EP they've put together. And that's the two artists, Hartmann and Rutger. And they call themselves Docs and Dizzy. And this track is Fulda Dubtown, and you are on 2BOB FM Community Radio. This is the Roots and Reggae Show with Joan.

There's an old favorite of mine, Grace Jones, taken from a compilation of hers called Classic Grace Jones, from one of her early albums. I think it might have been from Warm Leatherette. And the track was Walking in the Rain. Followed Derek Morgan and Naomi Phillips from a Ska La Rama, the same Treasure Island Ska disc that I played a track from before. This time, Derek Morgan and Naomi Phillips with a great little track, I Wish I Were an Apple. And we heard from Terry Hall and The Colour Field. And it was taken from an album called Virgins and Philistines from 1985, a great little track called Cruel Circus. And we also heard from the German duo Dox and Dizzy and Fulda Dubtown, which now brings me back to Gregory Isaacs, much more in the traditional vein, Sly and Robbie's Taxi Sound. This is Going Downtown.

0: and Bongo Jam's speciality.
1: And that's The Clash themselves with a great little ska, reggae ska track, Revolution Rock. It comes from London Calling from 1979, and the great Joe Strummer himself singing there. And there is a great, just reminded me, there is a great mural of him, a tribute, just after he passed away. It happened to be in New York, and they had just finished doing the mural for of Joe Strummer. And just lovely, lovely man. And before that, from Gregory Isaacs and Sly and Robbie's Taxi Sound, one more track from that, with Going Downtown. We also had Grace Jones with Walking in the Rain, from the classic Grace Jones album compilation. 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This is 2Bob FM Community Radio, and we might have a listen to The Untouchables now. This track is Tighten Up, from, I think, 1968.

Letting Go from Black Uhuru. We also heard War before that from Nesatu and Lickle May. It comes also from that Pay It All Back Volume 7 compilation. And Nesatu is an artist from Tunisia. She has worked with people like Yasur Ndour, blending Arabic, French and other influences with her own sound. Great track there. Nesatu, that is her stage name. Her name is Badia Buritsi. And before that, we heard from Iggy Pop with Starry Night. That's from his Brick by Brick album. And The Untouchables with Tighten Up. We'll hear now from an American ska reggae punk band. They were around for about 4 years, since 1999 till about 2003. The band was called Common Rider. They were formed in Berkeley in California, and they brought out this album called Last Wave Rockers. This track is Rough Redemption. And you're listening to Roots and Reggae. You're on 2BOB FM Community Radio.

Well, it's about time for me to go. I've enjoyed presenting Roots and Reggae for the first time in many, many years. And it's given me a chance to go back and have a listen to some of my favourite old reggae, but also discover new music from all around the world. And my, hasn't it grown? There's some wonderful stuff out there. So I'm looking forward to exploring more with you over the next coming months. But I'll catch you on the first Sunday of each month, along with all the other presenters of Roots and Reggae. So we've been listening to Dreamland Skank from the Upsetters, and Denise Sherwood before that with Music Shall Live. We had the Viceroys and Heart Made of Stone. And I'll leave you with a great little track from Mo Horizons, who are a German DJ duo, part of the Buddha Bar series. So this track I'm going to leave you with is Sunset in El Palomar, which has a particularly Spanish flamenco flavour about it. So I'll catch you in a month's time. Stay tuned for Beats and Grooves. Joan Wedgwood signing off.

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of the patch. 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Keep the hush. 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

0: block scissor. I beat it in cause the kids smoking weed, shooting seed, which leads to a girl's stomach being about a half a ton is out. Show the fingerprint and give me good grief for my lumber. Pants were sad cause my license as a plumber. Feel the plug.
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1: 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And what's the matter, huh? 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

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Segregation is a prejudice, and do not like to make it. Slavery is not on them, only I'm a different man.

You've tuned to Two Bob Radio, 104.7 in the Manning Valley. We're also streaming too on the World Wide Web. Okay, so it's Beats and Grooves with Steve-O. We've been going for 34 minutes now, and I haven't said a thing, so, well, start the beginning, basic. So we've been listening to, okay, let's start off with the last thing we played with the Busta Rhymes, Dangerous. Before that, we had Chakademus and Pliers with Rhythm Killer and Twist and Shout. We also had Fishbone with Everyday Sunshine. And we had Salt and Pepper, Let's Talk About Sex. And we also had started off the show with three tracks from De La Soul, Eye Patch and Focus, and of course the intro. They always do an intro. Balloon Mind State, this one's called the CD. Anyway, we're going to now go over to some Nina Cherry from Broken Politics.

Tom Ferrier got me onto this CD, so I've just played Technocada and Braveheart, two longish tracks, but yeah, very nice from 1997. Before that, from 2018, we heard some Nina Cherry from the Broken Politics CD, Deep Vein Thrombosis. We might have even heard Faster Than the Truth, Kong and Fallen Leaves. And now going to some Lamb. I thought I'd stay in the same vein. I was about to change, but I'll do that after What Sound CD. And we're going to hear the remix versions of God Bless, Trans Fatty Acid and Cotton Wool here on 2 Bob 104.7.

You're gonna feel the wind at your heels, you know. You're gonna feel a sparkle in your step. Everything will touch you in a different way, yeah. Let it come, soon come. Let it come.

0: This is Two Bob Radio, 104.7 in the Manning Valley, and streaming. You listen to Steve-O with Beats and Grooves this week. We just heard some tracks from Boxcar, the Vertigo remixes, Insect Club Mix by Robert Raddick, Hit and Run Euphoric Mix, Sugar Man and Kippel, and Comet. Vision Mix, Vision 4-5, there you go, all around 89 and 91. Before that we heard The Lamb, or Lamb should I say, with Cotton Wool, Trans Fatty Acid and God Bless remixes. And I'm going to play, there's been a few sort of commercially sounding tracks through this show, so I'll do one more and then I'll go out with some Wicked Beat Sound System. I'll catch you in a month. It's gonna be The Power by You Know Who. Snap.
1: Американская фирма Transceptor Technology приступила к производству компьютеров персональный спутник.

I possess, don't say I'm fresh with my voice on.

Well, thanks there to Steve-O for today's Beats and Grooves program on 2 Bob. It's now time for your weekly dose of Dude Wrench with me, Cosmic Cowboy Bob, helped along by my manager and musicologist, Scooter. Tell you what, not a real warm day today, was it? At least we didn't get too much shower activity. But certainly a bit different to what we've been having over the last couple of days, bar today. Well, this week, expect albums from Newcastle folky Steel by my manager and musicologist, Scooter. Tell you what, not a real warm day today, was it? At least we didn't get too much shower activity. But certainly a bit different to what we've been having over the last couple of days, bar today. Well, this week, expect albums from Newcastle folky Steel City Sue and her brand new album.

Yes, Senior, her latest release. Carlos Williams, who's touring the area, playing at Brush Turkey Book Saturday, July 18. And this week is NAIDOC Week, July 5 to July 12, 50 years of Deadly. So Cosmic and Scooter will certainly have some NAIDOC Week albums featured this evening on Dude Ranch. In fact, we're going to kick off not with Creedence, but Sammy Butcher, guitar player for the Rumpy Band, and his guitar instrumental album called Desert Surf Guitar, released in 2002. Welcome to Dude Ranch.

more of that album throughout the program. Brand new album, and it's about time, from Steel City Sue. Her debut album was released way back in 2018, called Boomtown. She's played in the area a number of times. Comes out of Newcastle, her hometown. New album called The Red Zone. And we're going to feature almost all this album. Well, Dead Ranch goes for 3 hours, so we've got plenty of time to play it. And why not? As mentioned, a long time coming and well worth the wait, says Cosmic. Steel City Sue, Cosmic's album pick of the week.

As mentioned, good chance of playing nearly all that album. She's a Scooter favourite artist as well. That being Steel City Sue and her just released brand new album called The Red Zone. As mentioned, it's NAIDOC week this week, starting from today, the 5th of July, running till next Sunday, the 12th of July. NAIDOC week celebrates Aboriginal and Torres Strait Islander cultures and recognises the contribution that they've made over many, many years. It's the 50th anniversary of Deadly NAIDOC Week. Now, Scooter's selections are usually old albums that he suggest to play by me, Cosmic, on this program. But this week, Cosmic selections and Scooter selections, a good number, will be albums celebrating NAIDOC Week. Well, as you know, I'm a big fan of Kev Carmody, and an album which I really like is all his albums, but in particular, Recollections, Reflections, A Journey, Kev Carmody. And Scooter likes this one. And you've heard this track a number of times on this program over many years. So it should be a favourite of yours as well.

talking to an old farmer crazy, a friend of mine out home the other day. And asked him how the country living would go. He said, living in the country, friend, working this land, trying to make a living the best way we can. With the bushfires, the drought, the lack of money and floods. But we're loving this country living, mate, because it runs in our blood. Mustering the cattle down river, floodgates washed out and we're 30 heads short, seeing their tracks on the ground. The sheep they need crutching, mile of fencing to fix. Got to track them cattle through the floodgates with the scrub really thick. And the old dozer needs an oil change and the tractors do too. Four-wheel drive's okay, but it ain't very new. Windmill on the top dam, well, the foot valve in the mud and the floodgate needs fixing after February's big flood. Living in the country here, working the land, trying to make a living, you know, the best way we can. Even with the bushfires, the droughts, the lack of money and floods. We love the country living, mate, runs in our blood. Rural fire board meeting, we've got to do more controlled burns. Fuel load on the ground's a constant concern, but the bottle's been blooming, you can smell it each morn. See the morning star rising there just before dawn. Living in this country, mate, working the land, just trying to make a living the best way we can. With the bushfires, droughts, and the lack of money and floods, but we love the country living, because it runs in our blood.

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The fruit trees are loaded. We had a rat plague of mice. But things aren't too bad if we get a fair price.

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0: Them corporations are drilling through the aquifers, mate. 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What about the water quality? They're making billions in cash. Our best fertile soil, they've changed the design. Replacing our food bowls with huge bloody open cut mines. 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Trying to make a living here the best way we can. With the bushfires, the droughts, the lack of money and floods. But we're loving this country living, mate, because it runs in our blood.
1: I can remember when I first did the first program of Dude Ranch. And who do you think the artist got the first airplay on 2 Bob? Kev Carmody, that's right. Didn't take much to work that one out, did it? Well, a number of us at 2 Bob went and saw Kev Carmody many years ago at the Bottom Pub at Wingham. It was a great night. Must be great if you can still remember it. Kev Carmody. Recollections, Reflections, A Journey, a 4-disc set, released 2015. Kutcher Edwards, Kutcher, album called Circling Time, was his 5th album, released in 2021. Kutcher Edwards, out of Melbourne, out of the bands, Blackfire, the Black Arm Band, solo album, as mentioned, Cooling Time, or Circling Time, was his 5th album. You're listening to Dude Ranch as Cosmic and Scooter will be recognising NAIDOC Week and celebrating NAIDOC Week, which begins today, with not just Aboriginal music, Australian music as well. How can I say that? Did that make sense? Well, they're all Australians. Aboriginal Australians, yep. I think you understand what I'm trying to say. Kutcher Edwards.

Coach Edwards off the Circling Time album, which was his fifth album, released in 2021. A couple of weeks back, we featured the brand new album from Leah Senior called Point Road Night, a place where she lives down on the Great Ocean Road, Melbourne. Former Two Bob album of the week, Leah Senior. You're listening to Dude Ranch, where Cosmic and Scooter celebrating NAIDOC Week, mixed in with some newer albums recently released.

Leah Senior, off her most recent album called Point Road Night. No Fixed Address are going to get some airplay on Dude Ranch. No Fixed Address, Oz reggae rock group, whose members are all Aboriginal Australians, mostly from South Australia. Interesting photo of No Fixed Address, if you look up their Wikipedia address, a photo with Bob Hawke playing one of the band members' guitar, or posing, not playing, posing. It's cosmic. Interesting photo. These tracks are taken from No Fixed Address, recorded live at the Prince of Wales in Melbourne, 1981. Prince of Wales Hotel. And it was aired on 3PBS on the 2nd of November it was recorded, 1981. This is one of Scooter's selections this evening. He's a big fan of Koori music, as we celebrate NAIDOC week this week on 2 Bob.

This is this song here is it's on the album. It'll be coming out pretty soon. On the wrong side of the road. Hope you like it.

No fixed address. Recorded live at the Prince of Wales, St Kilda, for Free PBS community radio station. The recording, 1981. That was a Scooter selection. Time for a Cosmic selection now. Ripple Effect Band. A debut was Warra Warra, an EP released in 2018. A bit about the band. They're from Manning Gridder in Arnhem Land, an all-female rock reggae group. We're going to play tracks from their 2024 debut album called Mayawa. Dude Ranch. On 2Bob with Cosmic, Scooter, and You. In Arnhem Land, an all-female rock reggae group. We're going to play tracks from their 2024 debut album called Mayawa. Dude Ranch. On 2Bob

You've been listening to all female reggae rock band called Ripple Effect Band and their tracks from their debut album called Mayawa, released in 2024. Cosmic and Scooter recognising and celebrating NAIDOC Week, which starts today, the 5th of July, and goes to the 12th of July. 50 years of deadly, so they say. Well, helping us out with some instrumental pieces is Sammy Butcher, guitar player from the Rumpy Band, and tracks from the album Desert Surf Guitar, released in 2002. After this track, we're going to be listening to some very early Rumpy Band, and this was asked for by Scooter, recommended by Scooter, Rumpy Band Papunya Sessions 1982. But first off, an instrumental piece from Sammy Butcher, then Sammy Butcher with the Rumpy Band, early years. Dude Ranch, to Bob.

That was the Rumpy Band, cut live to two track in a house in their hometown, Papunya, 240 k's northwest of Alice Springs in 1982. Heading that set was the instrumental piece from Rumpy Band guitar player Sammy Butcher. Another interesting song from the album, from the Rumpy Band's Warumpy Rock Papunya Sessions 1982, was this instrumental piece called Warumpy Rock, featuring Sammy Butcher on guitar.

What do you reckon that is the intro to Dude Ranch from now on? Maybe? You're listening to Dude Ranch with Cosmic and Scooter, recognising and celebrating NAIDOC Week. We're going to go back into a brand new album from Steel City Sue called The Red Zone. Steel City Sue, Sue Morley, out of Newcastle. It's the follow-up to her Boomtown album, released in 2018. The album, The Red Zone, actually gets released exclusive to Bandcamp on July 10, which is this coming Friday. Second set from Steel City Sue.

Scooter's a big fan of Steel City Sue. So this week's pick of the week comes recommended by Scooter and Cosmic. Steel City Sue's long-awaited second album, The Red Zone. A third set coming up before the Dude Ranch gate closes this evening. Mentioned a couple of weeks back, and we featured tracks from his album Heartwood that Carlos Williams is playing at Brush Turkey Books Saturday, July 18. It's a good excuse to play some more from Carlos Williams, who I've mentioned looks a bit like and sounds at times like Leon Russell. Maybe Carl's had a haircut. At least one thing, Carl's not dead like Leon is. Sad to say, but he is. These tracks are taken from Carlos Williams, an album called Lifeblood, which was released in 2020. Singer-songwriter, multi-instrumentalist, played up at Upper Lansdowne Hall a number of years ago. Didn't get to see him. Hope to see him at Brush Turkey Books Saturday, July 18. If you're not sure if you're going, I think there's only about three tickets left. And I like his sound. Depends on, I'm going to play a slower album a little bit later on, which is more than likely what he'll be sounding like at Brush Turkey Books. Lifeblood, Carlos Williams, Dude Ranch.

Yeah, that's Carlos Williams off an album called Lifeblood, released in 2020. Carlos is playing at Brush Turkey Book Saturday, the 18th of July. As mentioned at last look, only a couple of tickets left. A great venue. Brush Turkey Books to see music and buy books and meet people. We're going to go back into a selection from Cosmic, recognising and celebrating NAIDOC Week. Four Winds, the Alan Songs Project. Jesse Lloyd's Mission Songs Project was another one of Jesse Lloyd's projects, as is Alan Songs Project. This album was released in 2022. Historical songs from the Torres Strait, sounding a little bit like Seaman Dan in parts.

Jesse Lloyd, who was behind the Mission Songs Project, a former Two Bob Album of the Week way back in 2017. Also behind the Alan Songs Project, another former Two Bob Album of the Week put together by Jesse Lloyd and Friends, 2022. As Dude Ranch, Cosmic and Scooter recognise and celebrate NAIDOC Week. Well, coming up after Dude Ranch, when the Dude Ranch gate closes, is good mate Spin Doctor. And he'll be featuring albums tonight, sides of albums tonight, from Arthur Alexander, A Shot of Rhythm and Soul, name of the album, The Beatles, Revolver, and also Scarlett Rivera and her album called Scarlet Fever. You may remember Scarlett Rivera from Bob Dylan's Desire album. Violin player. Okay. Next up on Dude Ranch, as we recognise and celebrate NAIDOC Week, is Roger Knox. Now, I know good mate Spin Doctor is a big fan of this album that we're going to feature, and so is Scooter, Roger Knox's album from 1983. Roger Knox

by the way, the king of Koori Country. The album in 1983, Give It A Go. Cosmic, a lot younger than Scooter and Spin Doctor. I might slip in a couple of tracks from Roger Knox's most recent album called Bullinabi and the Old North Star, 2025. But first, Scooter and Spin Doctor celebrating and recognising NAIDOC Week with Roger Knox's album, Give It A Go, from 1983.

Yeah, the king of Koori country and also the Koori Elvis. Those selections recommended by Spin Doctor, big fan of Roger Knox, as well as Scooter, my manager musicologist. Name of the album, Give It a Go in 1983. I'd like to thank those two for help recognising and celebrating NAIDOC Week. It was time for Cosmic's track from Roger Knox from his latest album, Bullinabi and the Old North Star, released in 2025, comes this track.

Yeah, helping us celebrate and recognise NAIDOC Week. Sammy Butcher, guitar player for the Rumpy Bands. The album, Desert Surf Guitar, 2002. Time for the third set from Scooter and Cosmic's album of the week. Steel City Sue out of Newcastle is just releasing her brand new album called The Red Zone. It's exclusive to Bandcamp coming this Friday. It's a follow-up to the Boomtown album, 2018. Steel City Sue on Dude Ranch.

0: stuff.
1: Eric, that's pretty good. That's sort of a different sound, those last three tracks from Steel City Sue off her brand new album called The Red Zone. It was Scooter and Cosmic's pick of the week, and it's available on Bandcamp. It's only available on Bandcamp this Friday, the 10th of July. We're going to finish Dude Ranch this evening, recognising and celebrating NAIDOC Week. I'd like to point out that all this week on AM Music, Monday to Friday, the feature album will be an album recognising and celebrating NAIDOC Week. Well, a favourite of Scooter and Cosmic is Coloured Stone. Coloured Stone originate from the Coonabah Mission, west of Ceduna, South Australia. They're led by a great man called Boona Laurie. All the albums released by Coloured Stone have always been featured on 2 Bob. We're going to finish Dude Ranch this evening with tracks from Coloured Stone's debut album from 1984 called Coonabah Rock.

Yeah, when I first came to Two Bob, that was one of the albums I recognised as a pretty cool album. Coloured Stone, Coonabar Rock, their debut album, was released in 1984. 42 years old, the album, well, Two Bob's 40 soon, was in the record library. I'm not sure if we'd find it. It might have been sort of a bit overused, or maybe Spin Doctors got it. Thanks for listening to Dude Ranch with Cosmic and Scooter, recognising and celebrating NAIDOC Week in between some newer albums. Talking about Spin Doctor, Spin Doctor's up right now. Good night. Whoa.

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You're with Spin Doctor, coming to you from Studio 2 at 2 Bop Community Radio Station here in the heart of Biripi Country. On this show, I play sides of vinyl albums in their entirety with no editing of the sides. And this week I'm kicking off the show with an album from the Southern R&B singer-songwriter Arthur Alexander. He was really active in the early 60s. I think he started recording in 1958. Most of these sides on this compilation, which was released in 82, were originally recorded in the early 60s and released on the Ace Records label. Arthur was, his claim to fame, I guess, is he's had his songs covered by both the Beatles and the Rolling Stones, along with a host of other artists. Side one kicks off with Anna, the song that the Beatles covered, and that's where we're going. Enjoy.

Arthur Alexander there from his album A Shot of Rhythm and Soul. You're listening to The Record Shack on 2Bob Radio and you with Spin Doctor. And to follow up, Arthur, I've selected The Beatles. I thought it was an opportune moment to play an album from them. The album I've selected is Revolver, and it's not my original old scratched version, although I was tossing up. We're going to have a listen to the, well, what was this? A new stereo mix was put together by George Martin's son, Giles, along with Sam O'Cowell. This was released in 22, this version. We're going to hear side two. Here we go. The Beatles, Revolver.

are the Beatles there from their classic album, Revolver. You're listening to The Record Shack on 2Bob Radio. And to take us out, I've selected an album from Scarlett Rivera. She's like a violin virtuoso who most people will know her from her time with Bob Dylan in the Rolling Thunder review, and I'm pretty sure she played on his Desire album. This particular album is titled Scarlet and was released in 77, and we're going to have a listener side too. Here we go, Scarlett Rivera.

Legend has it that when there's a ring around the moon, all the elves and fairies awaken to play their music. And at the light of dawn, they put away their tiny flutes and violins and fall to sleep, to sleep, to sleep.

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That's it for the Record Shack for another week. Thank you for listening. I hope you enjoyed it. Tune in next week. I'll be playing more sides of vinyl albums. Until then, take care. Stay tuned to 2Bob. See ya.

0: This is New York City. I'm James B., and stay tuned now for The Man, with 2 hours of uninterrupted nostalgia, with the accent on jazz. And now, the sounds of satin. Tom Parker.
1: Well, my thanks to you, James B., and hi, everyone. Tom Parker with you for the next 2 hours, our musical bag, Nostalgia with the Accent on Jazz. A delight to spend these 2 hours together with you. This is our time to relive laid-back sounds of yesteryear. From New York, jazz, nice and easy.

West Coast Jazz, courtesy of the quartet belonging to Jerry Mulligan. Jerry Mulligan, the trumpet of John Eardley, and the rhythm of Red Mitchell and Chico Hamilton. What a fine group. 1954, this Mulligan quartet was recorded at the Hoover High School in California, and the album originally was titled Jazz Goes to High School on the Pacific Jazz label way back then, way back, 1954, in fact. Jerry Mulligan's composition, goodie too, it's called The Red Door. From Manhattan, this borough of New York City, we'd like to welcome in stations throughout Australia, across Greater Sydney over FM 99.3 and 88.5, to Melbourne's Eastern FM 98.1, Adelaide's 5MBS, Canberra's Art Sound FM 92.7 and 90.3, and right around Australia to all states, thanks to the Australian Community Radio Network, the network sponsored by APRA, bringing you the music of the nation through community stations. Welcome to the sounds of New York City. Good to be with you. 2 hours ahead, Tom in the chair and the music.

A jazz standard. The composition of the tenor saxophone is Benny Golson. Whisper Not, nicely treated there with a guest performer on the Benny Golson album, that of Al Jarreau. Good hearing from him, or I should say the late Al Jarreau, because we lost him around about a year ago. Al Jarreau and Whisper Not, and the good sounds of Benny Golson. Remember now the gifted and very influential guitarist for years following the Second World War. I'm talking about Jimmy Rainey. Jimmy Rainey was most notable for his work with Stan Getz and also the vibes of Red Norvo back in those days, making a number of excellent recordings on his own also, as well as with his son, Doug Rainey. He himself also a fine guitarist. The mid-1940s, Jimmy Rainey, he worked with Woody Herman and Artie Shaw. They've been around, did the whole thing. This is an album, it's a goodie. It's he's featured with the tenor saxophonist Ted Brown. Interesting album and a good one. The album is called Good Company, Sounds of Jimmy Rainey.

0: Enjoy those sounds indeed. That's Ted Brown on tenor sax, Jimmy Rainey, fine guitar player, Hod O'Brien on piano, Buster Williams bass, and Ben Riley drums. And the album, as I say, is called Good Company. We're listening there to a Ted Brown composition with a title that a word you just never hear today anymore, but certainly from days of my youth and from the other side of the world, UK, very familiar name. Blimey. Cob, blimey. Don't hear that too much. But hopefully we'll hear more of that. Blimey. Ted Brown and Jimmy Rainey, the album Good Company. Oh, blimey. It's two of a kind time right now. Time to put a couple of song titles together in sentence form. Yes, indeed. You're two of a kind. Okay, this week from Melbourne, Ryan and Pammy. Ryan and Pammy, how are you? Thanks for your two of a kind. Goody, too. Get this one. Ryan and Pammy's two of a kind. Mumbo, number five. Let's sit this one out.
1: Ladies and gentlemen, this is Mumbo number five.

Mumbo, number five. Oh, let's sit this one out. It's Lou Bega and, of course, Vic Damone. And that's very good, two of a kind. Thanks to Ryan and Pammy. Thank you. Thank you, Ryan, and thanks, Pammy. Let's hear from you again, both of you. Delighted. We'll do it again next week. Two song titles together in sentence form. Yep, you're two of a kind. You're listening to From New York, Jazz Nice and Easy, across Australia on the Community Radio Network. I'm Tom Parker. The alto of Frank Morgan. Miles Davis wrote it. Solar.

The Miles Davis composition, Sola. Very comfortable hands of the alto saxophonist Frank Morgan. So many albums and so many albums of greatness from this man. Frank Morgan, along with Essiet on drums, on bass, I should say. Billy Hard drums, and of course the alto of Frank Morgan. The album is called Reflections. It's on the label called High Note. Let's do a couple of love songs.

Then I'll be tired of you. And for all we know. Lorez, Alexandria. Couple of torch songs, couple of love songs. It's the tenor saxophonist, the good one too, Paul Quinchette.

Well, that's a good oldie. That's a bassie composition. We've all heard that so many times. Called Shorty George. Shorty George. And the sound belonged, of course, to the tenor saxophonist Paul Quinchet and his All Stars from 1954, way back. Now, this album is called Moods, with a young trumpet player on this album by the name of Quincy Jones. Yeah, Quincy Jones, who happened to have written all the arrangements along with, most of the tracks on this album. It's a released album. It's on Lone Hill Jazz Records, and it's a goodie. It's called Paul Quinchet Plays Quincy Jones. Shorty George. From New York, this is Jazz Nice and Easy, serving Australia with laid-back sounds designed with only you in mind. Restful sounds to ease you in or ease you out of that helter-skelter day. In Manhattan, I'm Tom Parker. It's time for our special of the week, Sound Trilogy. Three tracks of that special guest, or a musical theme.

He was a pianist, a composer, and later occasionally a singer. He was long famed as an accompanist, not just any old accompanist, but one with an amazing memory, a memory that they said held an encyclopedic repertoire. And because of that, he was, they said, to be an extreme favorite of every singer that he ever backed. And he backed them all, what's more. Peggy Lee, Julie London, Billie Holiday, Carmen McRae, Tony Bennett, Sarah Vaughan. He was valued by singers and musicians alike for his unusual fills on record sessions, his uniquely witty solo styles, and you'd hear him everywhere. That boogie-woogie calliope introduction on Henry Mancini's Elephant Walk, that was his. His unique decorative touches behind Tony Bennett's The Shadow of His Smile, that was his. The Celeste on Jimmy Giuffre's album called Clarinet. Yes, that was Jimmy Rolls. This then is the musician known as Jimmy Rolls, along with his special guest, three tracks in our sound trilogy, Jimmy Rolls.

Stan Getz, together with the piano playing Jimmy Rolls. He was born James George Hunter in Spokane, Washington. He grew up and took his stepfather's surname of Rolls. Piano was for Jimmy Rolls. Seeing him in 1940, moved to Los Angeles, where he worked with the black duo Slim and Slam, Slim Galliard and Slam Stewart. In 1942, Jimmy Rolls joined the brothers Lee and Lester Young, then meeting up with Billie Holiday, she being suspicious of white people, but took on Jimmy Rolls as her accompanist on the advice of her longtime friend Lester Young. He played within the Goodman bands, the Woody Herman big band, Tommy Dorsey, Les Brown too. He backed the singers. He did an enormous amount of studio work for NBC and film companies. In the 1970s, he moved to New York, recording with Stan Getz and Zoot Sims, El Con, when studio musicians began to be replaced by synthesizers. Well, Jimmy Rolls embarked on a new career, his piano and his voice.

touch of your hand, and just to know that you understand.

Stan Getz, Jimmy Rolls at the piano, and his vocalizing, My Buddy. Finding it easier to work in New York as a duo instead of a large group, Jimmy Rolls proceeded to work and record as two duo albums with George Mraz, with Rusty Gilder, with Ray Brown, Red Mitchell, and of course with the solo styles of Jimmy Rolls, revealed on many later albums, revealed to be always kind of quirky and totally unclassifiable. His relaxed wit, matched by a sure sense of rhythmic brainstorming, together with a mellow content, really shone, particularly in his own composition, the composition called The Peacocks, which became a standard.

composition of the piano-playing Jimmy Rolls, The Peacocks, with his guest, Stan Getz.

He worked with them all. Countless albums, endless recorded backings for the singers. He toured with Billie Holiday and with Ella Fitzgerald for a couple of years in the 1980s. He was Marilyn Monroe's singing coach. And at the end of his career, in poor health, a piano and singing coach to a young Diana Krall. Jimmy Rowles is gone now, 1996, but his music remains. P-I-A-N-O spells Jimmy Rowles. And that's our sound trilogy of the week.

Mick Jagger and a fellow Rolling Stones member, that's Keith Richards, they wrote a whole bag full of songs during that period of time in the late 1960s. Of course, all of them were big hits for them. Honky Tonk Women was one. What else was there? Painted Black was another one. As Tears Go By, Jumpin' Jack Flash. And of course, our track we listened to. It's called Brown Sugar. And it's a nice treatment, of course, of these Rolling Stones compositions, thanks to the Manhattan Jazz Orchestra. And their album is called Painted Black. This is Mel Tormé.

two great products there in one bag. Lovely. It's a CD, just a great CD, featuring, of course, people who are no longer with us, sadly. Mel Torme and, of course, Rob McConnell of the Boss Brass. What a fine combination. Canadian big band of Rob McConnell, well suited to the sounds of Mr. Mel Torme. That's a Duke Ellington medley and a good one too. It don't mean a thing if it ain't got that swing. Do nothing till you hear from me. Mood Indigo, Take the A-Train. That Sophisticated Lady, and of course finishing up with Satin Doll. Nice sounds? You bet. Mel Torme and the Boss Brass. Going to feature now a musician that has put out half a dozen albums, all basically on the music of Miles Davis in Latin sounds. Talking about Conrad Herwig and his recordings, all done live at downtown Manhattan's Blue Note here in the city of New York. Good sounds, you bet. Enjoy with me.

downtown Manhattan on 3rd. The Blue Note, of course, playing host, and the wonderful sounds of Conrad Herwig. Has a whole bunch of these albums out. This is called Another Kind of Blue, the Latin side of Miles Davis, and of course the composition All Blues. There are other albums as well, the Latin side of Coltrane and Herbie Hancock, etc., Wayne Shorter. He's done a whole bunch of them, and they're all just terrific. Check them out. Sounds of Conrad Herwig.

From New York, Jazz Nice and Easy is produced in studios in Manhattan, New York City, and heard nationally across Australia on the Community Radio Network. Well, that old clock on the wall says we're out of here. It's time to close out our little soiree. Let's do it again next week. Same time, yes, same place. Oh, I'll see you here. In New York, I'm Tom Parker.

0: BBC News with Emily Thomas. Three sons of the former Iranian Supreme Leader, Ayatollah Ali Khamenei, have attended his coffin on the second day of his extended funeral. But another son, Mujtaba, his successor, was absent, with reports saying he fears for his life after he was seriously wounded in the US-Israeli attacks that killed his father in February. Crowds of Iranians and top officials are attending today's ceremonies. Lise Doucette is reporting from Iran on condition none of her material is used on the BBC's Persian service.
1: It's expected to be millions who are converging for this public procession. But there are those, of course, who are not taking part, who do not revere the Ayatollah in the way that his most devout supporters do, who rejected his Islamic Republic, bristled under its rule. These 6 days of public mourning across five cities in Iran and neighboring Iraq, which is also majority Shia Muslim, is intended to project power of those leaders who did survive.
0: The oil cartel OPEC Plus has announced an increase in production quotas by almost 190,000 barrels a day for the next month. The decision was made during talks between seven oil-producing states, including Russia. Gulf countries had reduced production after Iran blocked oil exports through the Strait of Hormuz. President Trump has said the American dream is back during a speech to mark the 250th anniversary of US independence. His address focused on American history and emphasised how the US retained its freedom after the surrender of the British. Mr. Trump also revived his criticism of communists, an increasingly central part of his message.
2: The entire world has been on notice that Americans will never let anyone take our freedom away. Won't happen. And all these talks from the communists, they haven't got a chance. Not even a chance. We don't want communists in our country.
0: A severe heat wave across Europe is fueling major fires in Portugal, Spain and Greece. In northern Portugal, more than 1,200 firefighters are struggling with a vast forest fire that's gone on for days and injured nine people. Joe Inwood has more.
3: Footage from the Portuguese village of Secosa shows smoke blocking out the sun, with a red burning landscape below. Firefighters and residents do their best to stop the flames spreading. But in many parts of Portugal, Spain and France, this has proved impossible. It's thought more than 40,000 acres of land has been lost across those three countries. In Greece, a wind-fueled wildfire is threatening the northern city of Thessaloniki, damaging shops and businesses. Western Europe has already seen multiple heatwaves this year, with reports of many thousands of excess deaths.
0: World News from the BBC. Officials in Germany say it's increasingly difficult to prosecute people participating in often deadly illegal car races. The head of a special unit investigating the offences said there'd been almost 500 cases in Berlin this year alone, and more than 20% of the perpetrators had been able to escape. Almost all of the speeding offences are committed by young men. The authorities in Venezuela say rescue efforts are continuing as it prepares to mark 215 years of independence. It comes 11 days after deadly twin earthquakes hit the country. This year's anniversary celebrations, usually marked with a large military parade, will be muted. Mimi Swaby reports.
4: There'll be a heavy focus on remembrance and tributing those who have died. However, many people have said this isn't even on their radar. They are still very much continuing to search for their loved ones, even though hopes, as each day passes, are quickly diminishing of finding survivors in the rubble. The head of the National Assembly, Jorge Rodriguez, insisted that this is still happening and it's a priority for the authorities.
0: A Japanese space probe has flown by a near-Earth asteroid, testing technology that one day might help protect the planet from these rocks. Japanese scientists are waiting to verify whether the Hayabusa 2 fulfilled its mission of coming within 800 metres of Torifune. Researchers say the effort to deflect an asteroid will depend on whether its surface is made of sand or hard rock. In football, Brazil and Norway will face each other later in New York for a place in the quarterfinals of the World Cup. After that, England will take on Mexico on the co-host's home turf in Mexico City, also for a place in the last 16. France and Morocco have already made it to the quarterfinals and will face each other on Thursday. And that's the latest world news from the BBC.
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Hello there and welcome to this week's episode of Global Village. My name's Habib, and for the next hour I'll be taking you on a musical journey that celebrates life through the culture and diversity of world music. Thanks for joining us for the program today. Some of the countries we'll be visiting include Mozambique, Tunisia, Sweden, and Canada. So wherever you may happen to be listening in this big wide world, sit back, get comfortable, because our magical carpet is about to take off. To start the show today, let's go to Spain.

music from Senegal by Pape Fall, and the track African Salsa from the album Congo to Cuba. And before that we heard Adam Shaikh, who comes from British Columbia in Canada, and the track Coupe de Cal Part 1 from his album Universal Frequencies. And to open the show today, Javier Ruibal from Spain with the track Isla Mujeres from the album Sahara. 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Let's continue our musical odyssey now and go to Indonesia.

Swedish DJ and music producer Joel Carlson, who goes by the name of Joelito, and that track recorded with Rebenge is Lamento en el Norte, and it is a nice remix of the cumbia track Lamento en la Selva, originally released by Los Mirlos. And before that we heard music from Cuba by Cubanito 2002 and the track Te Olvidaré from the album Soy Cubanito. And to open that set, music from Indonesia by Samba Sunda and the track Sabilu Lungan from the album East Asia Travelogue. 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And a big shout out to listeners on 7LTN 103.7 radio in Launceston. Hope you're enjoying the program today. Let's continue our musical journey now and hear music from Brazil.

Music from Mozambique by Orchestra Marabenta and the track Wahu Lawana from the album Africa, The Greatest Songs Ever. And before that, music from Cape Verde by Tito Paris and the track Otilia Otilio from the album Oxfam Africa. Prior to that, we heard music from Tunisia by Sabel El Rebai and the track Sidi Mansour. And if that track sounded familiar to you, it most likely is because parts of it were sampled for the 1977 track Ma Baker, believe it or not, by Boney M. And to open that set, we heard music from Brazil by Stereo Maracanã and the track Onde É Que Tu Tá from the album The Rough Guide to Brazilian Hip Hop. 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And that brings us to the end of the program today. I hope you've enjoyed listening to Global Village, and I look forward to your company again at the same time next week. I'm going to leave you now with a track from France. This is jazz trumpeter Eric Truffaz and the track Nina Valeria.

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1: Welcome to Hot, Sweet and Jazzy, an hour of music on the jazz spectrum. 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
2: and Peter Fogarty.
1: And we send our best wishes to our friend and colleague John Thompson, who's unable to be with us today, but we're presenting a program in his honour and with some selections that we're sure John will enjoy. We've had lots of experience of John's taste in music and his expertise too, of course. All right, Peter, we're starting off with one of your selections. We're going to share the selection duties. What are we starting with?
2: Well, we're starting off with the Mills Blue Rhythm Band. This was recorded on the 30th of July 1931, and it is Snake Hips.

0: And that was the Mills Blue Rhythm Band, a recording from 1931, made in New York City, and that was Snake Hips. You're listening to some jazz with Ross and Peter. We're alternating selections, so this next one is mine, and it's a composition by L. Armstrong, Peter, but
1: yes,
0: by the pianist, Lil.
1: Is it Lil? Yes.
0: So, Lil Hardin. This is a recording featuring Armstrong with his Hot Five, a recording made in Chicago on the 9th of December, 1927. Kid Ory playing the trombone, Johnny Dodds clarinet, Lil Hardin on piano, and Johnny Sincere playing the banjo. This one is called Got No Blues, composition by Lil Hardin.

0: Louis Armstrong in great form there on the Cornet. That was a Hot 5 recording from 1927. Got No Blues, written by Lil Hardin.
1: We've got Mildred Bailey and her swing band now, with Mildred Bailey on the vocals, Chris Griffin on the trumpet, Chu Berry on the tenor sax, Red Novo on the xylophone, Teddy Wilson on the piano, Dick McDonough on the guitar, Artie Bernstein on the bass and Ed Doherty on the drums, recorded New York City, 20th of September 1935, and the song is When Day Is Done.
0: And as our friend and colleague John Thompson keeps saying, Mildred was an excellent cook.
1: Yep.

Hot, Sweet and Jazzy.

0: And that was called Weary Blues, written by a guy called Artie Matthews. But that was Tommy Ladner and his orchestra. It's a sextet that included Sidney Bechet, and also playing reeds there we had Mez Mesro. A recording made in New York in November of 1938. Lively track. Tommy Ladner, the trumpeter, and his orchestra. And before that we had
1: Mildred Bailey with When Day Is Done. We've got Woody Herman now. This was recorded on the 20th of August, 1945, and the song is Bijou.

0: That was Woody Herman with Bijou, which was like a rumba a la jazz.
1: What a great subtitle. And a terrific trombonist in that. I really can't tell you who it was, but gee, that was excellent.
0: Yep.
1: All right, something a bit different now, a piano trio. This isn't a group that's well known for being a piano trio. The pianist is Duke Ellington. With him is the bass player Wendell Marshall and the drummer Butch Ballard. This is a recording made in April of 1953. But it is a well-known Ellington tune written by his son Mercer. Things ain't what they used to be.

0: Things ain't what they used to be. Duke Ellington playing the piano along with Wendell Marshall and Butch Ballard in 1953. Mercer Ellington tune. Peter, what are we having next?
1: There was a song written in the 1920s called Save Our Sorrows for Tomorrow. This recording, though, was done around about 1942, and it's Glenn Gray and the Casa Loma Orchestra. So it's Save Our Sorrows for Tomorrow.

0: if they can. Yeah, man.
1: Oh, yeah, man.
0: When Hollywood goes black and tan, Louis Armstrong with his trumpet will be heading westward with his band. Yeah, man.
1: Oh, yeah, man.
0: When Hollywood goes black and tan, Harlem crooners with a swing will be singing at the studio. Makes no difference if you can't sing, just say, heed, heed, hide the hole. When they start to swing that rhythm, I'll be heading for that promised land. Yeah, man.
1: Oh, yeah, man.
0: Yeah, man.
1: Oh, yeah, man.
0: You won't find them wanging, bucking, every

0: Boys a helping hand, yeah, man.
1: Oh, yeah, man.
0: When Hollywood was black and tan, old Bob Howard made a promise to latch on to that baby grand. Yeah, man.
1: Oh, yeah, man.
0: When Hollywood goes black and tan, Steppin' Fetch is gonna sing and dance like Fred Astaire. Nina May don't have to sing, cause she can be petite like Ina Claire. Water's gonna do a fan dance and shake those feathers off a fan. Yeah, man.
1: Oh, yeah, man.
0: Yeah, man.
1: Yeah, man.
0: Here's good news, and it's the newest. Braddock's going to meet Joe Louis. It's gonna be

0: And that was the singer and pianist Cleo Brown there, When Hollywood Goes Black and Tan. Lots of contemporary references there. It was recorded in November of 1935.
1: Right. Very good song and a very good idea behind it too.
0: Yes, When Hollywood Goes Black and Tan. Mm. And before Cleo, we had the Casa Loma Orchestra.
1: Casa Loma with Save Our Sorrows for Tomorrow.
0: 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Now, Fletcher Henderson had a pretty good band. Here's a recording from October of 1931, a tune with Gershwin's name amongst the composing names. Amongst the other members of the band, there was a guy called Clarence Holliday who was playing the banjo. Benny Carter, Colin Hawkins, John Kirby also playing tuba. So it was a band with a few big names in it. This recording made in 1931, Fletcher Henderson and his orchestra, Somebody Loves Me.

0: somebody loves me. And I wonder who. Yes, sir, I wonder who it could be. True. Somebody loves me. And times I wished I knew. Just who it could be, it worried me. Yes, ma'am. Everyone passed me by. I shout, hey, maybe. Maybe you were meant to be my loving baby. Baby, baby. Somebody loves me. And I wonder who. Maybe it's you, baby. I don't know. Papa got to see tonight. Oh, my, my, my.
1: Oh, the sound of 1931 there. Somebody Loves Me, Fletcher Henderson and his orchestra.
2: About a month ago, I remember playing Brandy McGee with my Bark and Bulldog Blues. We've got another dog song now. We've got Brownie McGee on vocals, accordion and guitar, and O Red, in brackets, George Washington, on the washboards. So I don't know if he's crossing the Delaware or not, but we got George Washington on the washboard. This was recorded in Chicago, August the 6th, 1940, and it's called Me and My Dog Blues.

Well, I woke up this morning, all my shoes and clothes. I broke and hungry, walked out of door. Walked down the street, tried to tip my hat. Some woman wanted to know

0: And that was Brownie McGee, recorded quite some years ago, 1940.
1: 40?
0: Yes, I remember seeing him in Melbourne in the 70s with Sonny Terry, and they were a great combination, but it just gives you an idea of his longevity as a performer. Enjoyed that. Me and My Dog Blues. It's almost a country music theme.
1: I know, yes, yes.
0: You're listening to some jazz with Ross and Peter, and now we turn to a recording made in Chicago in 1928. Quite a good band here. It was led by the pianist Tiny Parham. Tiny, of course, because, well, he was a large individual. And his actual Christian names were a bit hard to pronounce. So, Tiny Parham, Punch Miller playing cornet, Charles Lawson trombone, Charles Johnson on reeds, Papa Charlie Jackson playing the banjo, Quinn Wilson on the tuba, and Ernie Mariro was the drummer. So a great combination in Chicago in the 20s, and this is called Stuttering Blues. In fact, there were two takes of this, and I've selected the quicker one because I think it's a bit more attractive. Tiny Parham's group.

0: Stuttering Blues there. What a great sound. 1928, Chicago, Tiny Parham's group there. Really enjoyed that.
1: Well, now we're going forward to 1929, the 8th of February, in fact, but we're in New York City. Eddie's Hot Shots. Who are Eddie's Hot Shots, you might well ask? We got Leonard Davis on trumpet, Jack Teagarden on trombone, Maz Mesro on C melody saxophone, Javi Caldwell on tenor sax, Joe Sullivan on piano, Eddie Condon, this is where we get the Eddie from, Eddie Condon on banjo, George Stafford on the drums, and the song is I'm Gonna Stomp Mr. Henry Lee.

0: That was Eddie's Hot Shots with I'm Gonna Stomp Mr. Henry Lee, and you might have recognised one of the vocalists there. It was Mr. T himself, Jack T. Gunn.
1: Oh, very distinctive voice, great singer. Well, over to France now, and a band led by a guy called André Echian. He was an alto sax player in the 30s. And this band is quite notable. There are over six musicians in it. They can't tell us everyone, but I can tell you that Django Reinhardt's playing the guitar and Stéphane Grappelli's playing the violin. The piano here is being played by Michel Aimer, and that's interesting because he wrote quite a few songs for Edith Piaf.
0: Right, right.
1: L'accordioniste, amongst others. Mm. So here he is performing as a pianist and a number of others. It was recorded in January of 1934, a winter recording there in Paris. And this is called Le Jour où je te vis, the day when I saw you. And the singer here, Jean Sablon.

0: The voice of Jean Sablon there, a recording made back in the 30s, 1934. André Ikian and his orchestra featuring, as we heard, Django Reinhardt doing a nice little solo on the guitar. And that was Le Jour Où Je Te Vis, The Day When I Saw You.
1: And that might also be familiar. In English, it was known as The Day You Came Along and sung in the early 30s by Bing Crosby.
0: Yeah, I rather like that French version. I think Django was so good. There's a lot of class in the song anyway. It's a great song.
1: Oh, it's a great, it's so well written. And just that guitar break, you know, gosh.
0: Oh, yes, hard to beat that. Here's something from 1936, a Chicago recording. A group called Freddie Kempard's Jazz Cardinals. Freddie himself playing cornet. Eddie Vincent trombone. Johnny Dodds is here playing clarinet. Arthur Campbell piano. Jasper Taylor is playing the wood blocks. And he wrote this. And on the violin, Papa Charlie Jackson. Stockyards Strut.

0: Freddie Keppard's Jazz Cardinals, recorded in 1936 in Chicago there with Stockyard Strut. Jasper Taylor was the composer, and he was playing the woodblocks there and was doing something a little bit adventurous with the syncopation, I thought. But good luck to him. He wrote it after all. We go back to 1922 for our next selection, a recording made in New York in December of that year, with a group led by Frank Guarenti. He was a trumpeter. He had a group called the Georgians. Let's have a listen to them playing a tune from 1922. It was new then, written by Fred Fisher, and this recording made in December of that year, called Chicago. Now, this was issued on the B-side of I Wish I Could Shimmy Like My Sister Kate, which was their first recording. So they had something with the hits on both sides.
1: Yes.
0: Frank Guarenti's Georgians.

0: Chicago, that toddle in town there. Frank Garenti's Georgians. And so ends Hot, Sweet and Jazzy for another week. Thanks for your company. Our email address is hotsweetandjazzy@gmail.com, and we're on Facebook too. See you again next time. Until then, bye-bye from Ross Williamson
1: and Peter Fogarty.

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2: Here's a group of gentlemen gathered together to entertain you with a quarter hour of melody and song. Anson Weeks and his nationally famous orchestra. They start with a good thought, whistle, and blow your blues away.
1: 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On this week's Phantom Dancer, we kick off with Anson Weeks and his Hotel Mark Hopkins Orchestra and a radio transcription from 1932. Then we tune in to a promotional record with Ted Weems and his orchestra, a popular 1920s and 1930s dance band, flogging a wax competition. And our Phantom Dancer feature artist this week is the obscure Tom Coakley, who just at the cusp of fame decided that his law degree was much more important to him, and he jumped into the legal profession, retiring as a judge in 1972. You can read the Tom Coakley story, where you can read this week's Phantom Dancer playlist at Greg Poppleton's Radio Lounge blog.
3: Here's how to make things okay. Just whistle and blow your blues away. You'll swing along through the day. Just whistle and blow.

Mona Lowe and Bill Mooring take their share of the honors vocalizing with the orchestra My Heart's at Ease, and incidentally drawing Anson Weeks and his all-too-short program to a close.

Remember, every time you hear that strain, you'll know that Johnson's Wax is on the air, plugging the Johnson's Wax contest to increase your sales. And now we're going to give you an idea of how the Johnson's Wax contest will be handled. Just imagine that it is now Sunday night, August 23rd, or any Sunday night thereafter. You've just tuned in on the NBC Coast to Coast Network, and you hear... Good evening, everybody. This program comes to you through the courtesy of S.C. Johnson & Son, makers of Johnson's Wax, the finest polish in the world for floors, furniture, linoleum, and automobile. The polish that protects the surface from wear. The polish that does not water spot. The best seller of all polishes. But here's the Johnson's Wax Orchestra about to play one of Musicland's best sellers. Hosanna, Blow Boys, Blow.

lackaday, you boys certainly did polish that one off. But here's the Johnson Wax Doll on tiptoe to sing a bestseller called I'm an Unemployed Sweetheart. Boys, will you oblige?

And so, Mr. Dealer, the program goes on. A half hour of peppy tunes, especially arranged in the Ted Weems manner. The Johnson Wax Doll singing the latest bestsellers of the week. And the master of ceremonies keeping one and all in good humor. Hi-ho, lack-a-day, you boys certainly did polish that one off. But here's the Johnson Wax Doll on tiptoe to sing a bestseller called I'm an Unemployed Sweetheart. Boys, will you oblige?

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I've got kisses that

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Let's skip a bit now, turn this record over, and imagine you've tuned in just in time to hear the last few minutes of the broadcast.

0: somebody to love.
1: And so, Mr. Dealer, the program goes on. A half hour of peppy tunes, especially arranged

Have you heard about the $39,500 Johnson's Wax Contest? Do you know that there are 1,000 first prizes? 1,000 wonderful new Johnson electric polishers are to be given to 1,000 women who take pride in their homes. Just ask your dealer for the Johnson's Wax Contest blank. He'll explain the contest and show you how the new Johnson electric polisher works. It's all very simple, and you are urged to get your contest blank tomorrow. And now our little wax doll waxes romantic to the strains of that bestseller, Take It From Me.

Just one more reminder of the Johnson's Wax Contest with its 1,000 first prizes, and the suggestion that you go tomorrow to your nearest hardware, paint, grocery, drug, or department store and get your contest blank. The contest closes at midnight, November 5th. We hope you have enjoyed these musical bestsellers, and it seems appropriate at this time to remind you that for the past 45 years, Johnson's Wax has been the best seller of all wax polishers on the market. The Johnson Wax Entertainers will be back with another program of musical bestsellers next Sunday night at the same hour, when again you'll hear... Until then, good night. And that, friends, is a 5-minute sample of the new Johnson's Wax program. Imagine the opportunities for entertainment and selling talks in the half-hour broadcast. Every woman in your neighborhood will be interested in the $39,500 contest with 1,000 first prizes. Every woman in your neighborhood will be told to go to your store for the contest blank. You'll have a chance to demonstrate the polisher to women who have never thought of using the machine. And if you don't get a flock of new customers for Johnson's Wax, and if you don't do a whale of a rental business on the polishers, then S.C. Johnson and Company are spending a small fortune for nothing. But they know, and you know, that this $39,500 prize contest is bound to bring big results. So, prepare to get your share when Johnson's Wax goes on the air.

radio signature of Tom Coakley and his popular Palace Hotel Orchestra, introducing another distinctive broadcast from coast to coast, played in the Rose Room Bowl of San Francisco's Palace Hotel. Variety is the keynote and the spice of this program, since Tom is arranging his list from the things for which the audiences of the air have shown a preference. And here, in rapid succession, are encored a few of the high spots of a season that Tom Coakley and his band have made memorable in the Rose Room Bowl. Listeners and patrons of the Palace Hotel alike have applauded the Coakley music, and among the important contributions Tom has made to the air is the engagement of Miss Kay Thompson as a featured artist of these programs. And Miss Thompson opens the program today singing...

survives, and with distinct success, by virtue of a setting in contemporary style with Miss Kay Thompson and the trio, I Can't Give You Anything But Love.

0: solo period to this message to Manhattan, played by Tom Coakley and his all-star cast from the Rose Room Bowl of the Palace Hotel in San Francisco.
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Greg Poppleton, Phantom Dancer, and a cheerio to Phantom Dancer listeners tuned in to 7RGY in Tasmania. 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Read this week's Phantom Dancer playlist with the Tom Coakley story by visiting Greg Poppleton's Radio Lounge blog.

Armand Camgros, three-star man of the Coakley Victor Recording Orchestra, steps out of the saxophone section and we hear him singing Someday I'll Find You from the Coward play Private Life.

0: Ladies and gentlemen, Moonlight and Pretzels is on the air. Moonlight and Pretzels, the gayest, smartest musical romance of the year. A Universal picture that is the talk of the country.
1: Freddie Martin and his orchestra now on The Phantom Dancer in a transcription from 1933.
0: The show geniuses of Broadway, the songsmiths who write the nation's hits, have combined their talents to give you this big joy film, Moonlight and Pretzels. And what a cast! Great names of screen, stage, and radio, topped by Leo Carrillo, Mary Bryan, Roger Pryor, Lillian Miles, Herbert Rawlinson, Bobby Watson, the Moore Eaton Boys, Bernice Clare, Jack Denny and his Waldorf Astoria Orchestra, the Frank and Milt Britton Band, Alexander Gray, Doris Carson, and numerous others. Freddie Martin and his Brunswick Recording Orchestra, who have just played the title song, Moonlight and Pretzels, now offer another of the hit songs, Are You Making Any Money?
1: And a shout out to Phantom Dancer listener in Adelaide, Jesse. Hope you're enjoying today's show. And if you are a Phantom Dancer listener, do email poppletonactor@gmail.com and I'll give you a shout out.

Brimming with beauty and magic rhythm, that is Moonlight and Pretzels. What beauty! 50 of New York's most beautiful showgirls, clad in filmy silk pajamas, offer a feast for eye and ear as they present the Gotta Get Up and Go to Work number. Listen in on this catchy tune, you'll be humming it

Moonlight and Pretzels has its romance, too. Roger Pryor, the Yong Sung composer, falls in love with Mary Bryan, and the result is the haunting, beautiful melody, Ah, But Is It Love?

0: Time is too short to present all 8 hit tunes on this program, but we simply must mention Dusty Shoes, sung by Alexander Gray, and there's a little bit of you in every love song. Moonlight and Pretzels, a gorgeous musical treat that will tickle, tease, and tantalize you with lilting tunes, twinkling toes, sparkling eyes. A universal picture you will always remember. Be sure to see it on the screen.
1: 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And Phantom Dancer listeners, that's just about it for your non-stop mix of swing and jazz this week. Hope you've enjoyed it.
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1: 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I'm Greg Poppleton. And heard across Australia over CRN, the Community Radio Network. Till next week on your favourite local station of the Community Radio Network, goodbye.

Benny Goodman, ladies and gentlemen, the man with the torrid clarinet and the even more torrid band who purveys assorted rhythms all danceable in the Urban Room of the Congress Hotel in Chicago. And first of all, one of Irving Berlin's greatest hits, Blue Skies.

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This week on Spotlight, I'm spotlighting the brand new album for Dean Ferret. It's Dean's anniversary album. It's his 20th studio album, Close to Home. It features 12 tracks. There's a cross-section of tracks that are written by Dean, that are sourced by Dean, and that are co-writes by Dean with friends. The journey goes back to 1989, when he first recorded with his sister, Kerry, and they recorded Australia, She's Mine. He's had a host of albums along the way with his very first bluegrass album, Aussie Favourites, back in 2017. He did another bluegrass with The Sweetest Verse back in 2023, and his previous album was Bush Troubadour, which was a release in 2025. Now comes this album that was produced by Stewie French in Nashville, and also with recordings by John Nicholson at the infamous Hilltop Studios in Nashville. We'll get straight into the music mix on this 20th anniversary edition of Dean Ferret's album, Close to Home. We'll start off with the title track, co-written with producer Stewie French, Close to Home. We'll follow it up with a Peter Code and Sister Virginia Code Hermel pen track, Phantoms of the Snowy. And the third of the triple plays from Dean's pen, Georgina River.

snowy, their spirits roam those hills, where ghostly mountain horsemen muster cattle still. Away up on the high plains, as they've always done, hear the snowies thunder when they let the horses run. See the horses gallop from the depth of the mountain blue. The mighty mountains tremble to the thunder of their hooves. The mountain silhouettes against the moon so bright. Shadows are the horsemen, phantoms of the night. And the horsemen will be flying like clouds across the moon, racing against the weather

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They run the horses overnight into another dawn. Across the rugged hillsides,

regulation, our claim their mountain home. Such controversy in yesterday was never heard or known. So they're still grazing cattle as they did long ago. They summer on the high plains and

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It's Dean Perrott's 20th studio album that we're featuring close to home. Now we'll get back to a triple play. A track that was penned by Ray Essery, the Butch poet, along with Slim Pickens, and Dean Perrott had a hand, Home Again. And it's a duet with his good mate Jeff Brown. The Hamilton Drover, written by Dean Perrott and Ryan Garland, is the second of the triple plays. And the third is a very special track, his father Glenn and Dean together with The Money or Your Mountains.

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He spoke in gentle manner, with measured quivering voice. I'm grateful, son, that it's not you that has to make this choice.

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1: 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We're spotlighting Close to Home, Dean Perrott's 20th anniversary album. Now we'll continue with another triple play, a track that was sourced by friends Jim Wesley and Stewie French, and Dean Perrott adding his touch with this old book. Two from Dean's pen, I Have Rambled, a very bluegrass orientated track, and the third, Brunette Downs.

Well, folks, we've got time for one more triple play. We'll start with the Stan Costa traditional track, one that not a lot of people will be aware of, but Stan Costa penned Bushbred Girl. We'll follow it up with Peter Simpson and The Rain Upon the Glass, and the final of the 12 tracks from Close to Home, the 20th anniversary album for Dean Perrott, is a track that's supplied by Neville Anderson, The Saddler's Last Ride.

Well, a train pulled out of Roma Street. 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I was looking through the window at the rain upon the glass, making little patterns that like rivers flow. It reminds me of a journey I took years ago. An old man sitting next to me, he smiled and said hello. He said, I ride this train, my name is Parson Joe. I ride this

heavy and the train was moving slow. I spent another hour with this man named Parson Joe. He said, here we are together, son, riding second class. But we can still enjoy the rain upon the glass. Later on that evening, when I awoke from sleep, I looked for Parson Joe, but there was just an empty seat. I asked that conductor if he'd seen Parson Joe. He just gave a smile and said, we lost him years ago. Here we are together, riding second class, but we can still enjoy the rain upon the glass. Well, a train pulled into Sydney, still riding second class. I was looking through the window at the mist upon the glass. I saw her in the shadows as the train pulled in slow. A figure on the platform

That's the complete listing of Dean Perrott's brand new album, Close to Home, his 20th studio album. Now, with time, before the completion of this one-hour special, we'll turn our attention to the golden guitars that Dean has won. He has won six, the last being in 2023, out on Killarney, which won the Bush Ballad of the Year from Dean's own pen. But we'll start off with the very first golden guitar for Dean Perrott, and he teamed up with Lee Kernaghan from Dean Perrott's pen in 2012. The Bush Ballad of the Year was Channel Country Ground. We'll follow it up in 2015, a double, and the first of two golden guitars, both from the pen of Dean Perrott. The first was Vocal Collaboration, and with Troy Cassadaly, they recorded My Country, My Land. He also took out the Bush Ballad of the Year that year, 2015, with Bloodwood and Clover. That's about all the time for Spotlight this week. I'm Kevin Walsh. Until I catch you again, sometime real soon, somewhere around Australia, you take care as we go to Dean Perrott and those golden guitar winning tracks.

0: 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Coming next is the BBC News, followed by Good Morning Country.
1: BBC News with Danielle Yawovetska. Iran's supreme leader, Mujtaba Khamenei, was conspicuously absent from his father's funeral in Tehran today, as senior regime figures joined thousands of mourners paying their respects to the late Ayatollah. Ali Khamenei's three other sons did attend the service, which came on the second day of his extended funeral. Mujtaba has not appeared in public since his father was killed in US-Israeli attacks at the start of the war. Volunteers congregated at the funeral to feed the mourners, like this man from Kermanshah.
2: This funeral is a continuation of the epic on the battlefield and in diplomacy, and it must be held in a passionate and epic manner. We decided to set this place up with the help of the people so the process could move forward more quickly.
1: Thousands of firefighters across southern Europe are battling wildfires fueled by an unseasonal 40 degrees heatwave and strong winds. Paddy Maguire reports.
3: With temperatures set to rise again in the coming days, authorities are scrambling to respond to the wildfires, which are happening in early summer rather than during its peak. So far, the blazes have consumed more than 19,000 hectares of land, more than twice the area of Manhattan Island, across Portugal, Spain, France and Greece. In northern Portugal, a fire across 35 kilometres is now said to be mostly under control. In Greece, flames from a forest fire destroyed two factories near Thessaloniki. Meanwhile, another fire is threatening Monday's third stage of the Tour de France through the Pyrenees.
1: Germany's federal government is considering withholding classified information from ministers in any state administration should it include the far-right AfD. The defence minister said he would be uncomfortable handing over sensitive data given the party's close relationship with Russia. Polls suggest the AfD could win an absolute majority in a state election for the first time in September. The AfD has climbed in popularity since coming second in last year's general election. During a speech at the AfD party convention, the co-leader, Alice Weidel, reaffirmed that they were ready to take control of Germany.
4: With black, red and gold, our national colours, we are heading into the early federal election and we will stake our claim to the government. We are the strongest force in eastern Germany. We will govern. We want to take responsibility for our country, which we love so dearly.
1: Syria has announced it's expecting a visit by the French President Emmanuel Macron in a further sign of normalising relations with the West. Without mentioning a date, Syria's state news agency said Mr Macron would discuss ways of strengthening bilateral relations and bring a delegation of investors. There's been no comment from Paris. Mr Macron received President al-Sharaa last year, despite controversy about hosting the former leader of an affiliate group of al-Qaeda. BBC World News. A woman has been charged with murder after the body of a four-year-old boy was found dead in a home in the Australian state of New South Wales. She allegedly made references to cannibalism when she attended the police station in the town of Wyong. Police said the child had significant arm injuries and had been dead for some time when they found him. A lawyer for a high-profile Palestinian doctor who's been in Israeli detention without charge for 18 months says he's in a critical condition. Dr. Hussam Abu Safia was director of the Kamal Adwan Hospital in northern Gaza when it was under siege. His lawyer said he visited the doctor on Thursday and he had new severe injuries that made him hard to recognise. Israel maintains he's a member of Hamas and that he's being held legally as an unlawful combatant. Cape Verde's football squad, known as the Blue Sharks, have returned home after losing in the knockout stage of the World Cup. Hundreds of supporters, many dressed in the blue kit of the team, cheered and waved flags as the team emerged from the airport on the back of an open-top vehicle. The squad took the defending champions Argentina into extra time after a string of impressive performances. Pedro Leitão Brito, also known as Bubista, is the team's manager.
5: What Cape Verde managed to do throughout this whole World Cup, not just for those in America, but spread across the world, is project an image of pride, of representing the national team. And we have to be satisfied with that.
1: Excitement is rising in Mexico ahead of their World Cup clash with England in Mexico City. The co-hosts are aiming to qualify for the quarterfinals for the first time in 40 years. They're hoping that high altitude and the intense atmosphere in the Azteca Stadium will give them an edge. In today's first match, Brazil take on Norway in New Jersey. And that's the latest BBC News.
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very good morning to you. Yes, it is Monday morning, the start of another week. It's a musical morning this morning. We've got a great mix of country for you because this is Good Morning Country on your local community radio station. It's Monday morning, July 6th, and hope your weekend was everything was planned and went well. Had a very indifferent one up here at the bunker. It was fine on Saturday, but wet yesterday. So we were housebound yesterday, but plenty of other stuff got done. Hope you achieved the same. In the meantime, what's on the agenda this morning? Album of the week this week, and from the Southern Highlands of New South Wales, the duo Studio 8. And we'll chat with one of the members, Luke, following the news at 6:30. Their album Moonstruck is the album this week. And we'll give you a chance to win a copy of that each morning this week. I caught up on Saturday with a young lady that was in between events because Calgary at the moment is right in the middle of the Calgary Stampede. And after my interview, she was heading off to the Calgary Stampede to appear at that amazing event. And her name, Brandy Caroline. Caroline. And she's got an association with Australia. She's got a new single out. And from Calgary, she'll chat around 7:15 this morning. The Rural Livestock Report's along... around 20 minutes from now, and we've got the music locked and loaded. The Far Gone Beauties are standing by, and then the archives. I've been down to the archives and dusted them off. And one of the artists, I'm sure you'll remember the name.

Ah, Mary Schneider there as the train goes off into the distance. The train medley from Mary Schneider. Prior to that, another medley, Ghost Riders in the Sky, Rawhide and Mule Train. And we opened up with her interpretation of Jolene. We're heading to the Rural Livestock Report as we continue with the music from the archives that we've dusted off, and Mary Schneider.

0: Welcome to your daily market update, powered by Auctions Plus, Australia's largest agricultural marketplace. I'm Alex McLaughlin with today's report. It's that time of the week when we check in on some of the key indicators of performance within the livestock markets. Starting us off today, the Eastern States Young Cattle Indicator fell to 1,016 cents a kilo carcass weight by Friday morning, a decrease of 3 cents for the week and an increase of 46 cents for the month. It's sitting at 291 cents higher than the same time last year. The National Young Cattle Indicator, which reflects national markets and online transactions, lifted this week by 2 cents a kilo to average 527 cents a kilo on Friday morning. It's up 5 cents on last month and sitting up 148 cents higher on the same time last year. The National Feeder Heifer Indicator, which offers a dedicated lens into the feeder heifer market, lifted and was sitting at 501 cents a kilo on Friday morning. It's up 11 cents on last week. The processor cow indicator was sitting at 378 cents a kilo on Friday morning. That's up 1 cent on last week and down 11 cents for the month. The top three contributors to this indicator were Wagga, Roma and CTLX Carcol. Now, let's turn to the sheep and lamb markets. In the past week, the Auctions Plus Restocker Lamb Indicator lifted 115 cents to average 1,664 cents a kilo. That's up on last week. The Light Lamb Indicator lifted 22 cents this week to be sitting at 1,183 cents on Friday morning. Now, that's up 44 cents on the same time last month and up 200 cents on the same time last year. The Heavy Lamb Indicator fell by 16 cents over the past week to be sitting at 1,134 cents a kilo carcass weight. That represents an increase of 2 cents over the past month and sitting at 60 cents higher than the same time last year. Now, if you're in the market for more sheep and cattle, be sure to jump over to the Auctions Plus app or website. 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
1: Well, very good morning to you as you're waking around Australia on this Monday morning, the 6th of July. Folks, we are heading through to the news and weather, and the music mix is locked and loaded. We dusted off the archives prior to the Rural Livestock Report with Mary Schneider. I've got a young lady that, expat New Zealander, came to Australia, escaped domestic violence in the household and brought the family here, a lot of young children, and relocated, and a very good singer. And I miss her dearly because I used to love her music and her live performances. In the meantime, I'll get back to her catalogue in just a moment. It is Walshy on the wireless. Good morning.
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20: 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I hope you're enjoying the country music.
1: The music of Marie Hodson through to the news.

She's very good, isn't she? Yes, Marie Hodgson. And I Fall to Pieces, Walking After Midnight, Crazy. We also had Blue Smoke, and we opened up with Shoes. Music from Marie Hodgson's catalogue. Folks, if you're leaving us, have a safe, enjoyable day. And I hope you can join myself here tomorrow at the bunker, and we'll do it all again for the Tuesday edition. In the meantime, we're heading through to that news and weather. Marie Hodgson teamed up with a guy she met in America. His name's Daryl O'Donnell, not Daniel, Daryl O'Donnell. And that track, You're the Reason God Made Oklahoma. We'll follow it up with Coal Miner's Daughter and He Called Me Baby. They should fit in the jukebox through to the news and weather.

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2: Good morning, I'm Alyssa Delfs. The Prime Minister will ink a major treaty with Fiji today, elevating the relationship between the two countries. Anthony Albanese is preparing to meet with several leaders in the coming days as he makes his way across the Pacific. Today, he'll sign the Vuvale Union Agreement with his Fijian counterpart, a move that could upgrade ties to a level close to Australia's mutual defence pact with Papua New Guinea. Mr Albanese arrived in Fiji last night, receiving a ceremonial welcome that included an inspection of a Guard of Honour. Fresh new data to be released later this week is reportedly set to show Australia's falling behind its ambitious target to build 1.2 million new homes in 5 years. Building activity figures will be unveiled by the Australian Bureau of Statistics on Wednesday. Although sentiment in the property market has taken a dive following 3 rate hikes, rising unaffordability constraints and changes to investor tax brackets, construction is expected to keep strengthening. Construction started on more than 53,000 homes in the December quarter, up 8% on the previous quarter and 26% on the 12 months before. Access to voluntary assisted dying is limited in rural and regional areas. That's according to new research from Charles Sturt University. Researchers say geographic location, cultural norms and service limitations shape access and the experience of VAD. Lead author Melissa Hansen says one key issue is telehealth, with some patients travelling long distances to reach practitioners.
3: Things like long travel distances, limited workforce availability, and obviously, issues with the restrictions that are currently prohibiting conversations around voluntary assisted dying with telehealth. It is a very under-researched area and certainly one that has a broad scope for the future.
2: And overseas, crowds of Iranians gathered overnight to attend the second day of funeral ceremonies for the former Supreme Leader Ayatollah Ali Khamenei. He was killed at the beginning of the US-Israeli war in an airstrike launched on Iran on February 28. The conflict, which raged for several weeks before the sides reached a shaky ceasefire, has caused death and destruction across the region and left Iran's theocratic government, backed by the Islamic Revolutionary Guard Corps, in power. Three sons of the slain Ayatollah prayed beside his coffin, but Mujtaba, the son who succeeded him as Iran's supreme leader, did not make an appearance. And thousands of firefighters across southern Europe are battling wildfires fueled by an unseasonable 40-degree heatwave and strong winds. The BBC's Paddy Maguire reports.
4: With temperatures set to rise again in the coming days, authorities are scrambling to respond to the wildfires, which are happening in early summer rather than during its peak. In France, where forest fires are raging in the East Pyrenees, officials have banned spectators from the route of the Tour de France cycling race, whose third stage finishes in the region on Monday. In Portugal, Spain and Greece, other fires are mostly under control, but the damage is significant. The blazes have consumed almost 200 square kilometres of land.
2: And in sport, it was a huge Sunday night in NRL. The Sharks were too quick for the Broncos, 28-16. The Eels defeated the Sea Eagles in Sydney, 23-14. And in the closest match of the round, the Knights were the winners over the Dolphins, 13-12. Newcastle's captain Justin Holbrook sung the praises of both sides after the match.
5: Now, the first half was obviously terrific. I thought we defended great and took some opportunities, and probably unlucky not to get another one with Dil Lucas on the grubber kick, which would have been a great half. But then the second half, the Dolphins, even missing who they're missing, they just get on with it.
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7: That's right, FM 104.7. Good morning. This is John taking you through for the breakfast program right here at Two Bob FM 104.7, the community radio of the Manning. The time, if you're watching it now, oh, I've got to get out of bed. It's 5 minutes past 6 o'clock. Let's have a look and see what's going on for the weather. Oh, it's a bit nippy out there, a bit spannery. We've got temperatures here between 10 and 17 degrees here today for this Monday, the 6th of July. And we've got showers here, cloudy, very high chance of showers, light winds becoming southerly, 15 to 25 kilometres in the middle of the day, then becoming light in the late afternoon. Over tomorrow, Here we've got cloudy, very high chance of showers again, 2 to 8 millimetres, up to about 18 degrees. We've got 18, 17, 19, 19, 21 through the week. Wednesday, 18 degrees with a few more showers, just only a little bit though, 7 mils or whatever. Thursday, we've got 17 degrees with 6 mils. Oh, 3, 2, 1, 19 for Friday and 19 for Saturday and 21 for Sunday. And a little bit of showers still coming through the week just to annoy people. Nothing really big, so that's pretty good. Now we've got large powerful surf conditions are expected to be hazardous for coastal activities such as rock, fishing, swimming and surfing. Up and down the coast, got the pedal to the metal. Let's have a look around, on the metal to the pedal, whatever you want to do. You've got Coffs Harbour here at showers at 17, Foster showers at 17, Kempsey showers at 17, Port Macquarie showers at 17, and Taree showers with a maximum of 17 as well. So it's 17 all the way up and down the coast. For tomorrow, let's have a look. Oh, here we go. Temperatures up and down the coast. Here we go, 18, 19 degrees. All right, that's it for the weather. Of course, let's have a look at the veggie patch there yesterday and thought, oh, might be a bit of top up, a bit of water there, but it was good this rain came. The spinach is looking good. Got the potatoes are looking good. What else have we got looking good? And we've got some snow peas about to go up the vines. Everything's looking pretty good out there for the veggie section. And where do you get your seeds from?
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7: We've got the first hour of the program here this morning. If you haven't tuned in before or you've just got in, we've got some papers around us and we'll go through the headlines of the front pages of the Newcastle Herald, the Daily Telegraph, the Sydney Morning Herald and the Australian. And we'll have a bit of music going on between then and I'm going to go and grab a cup of coffee.

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Yeah, pretty cool. John Mayer, well, that was. Let's have a look around. What the time now? It's 17 minutes past 6 o'clock right here on 2 Bob. Thanks for joining us here this morning. We've got the Newcastle Herald here with a photograph of Newcastle celebrate after their win last night. There's a photograph of the boys all sort of giving each other a bit of a hug. We've got Brown Point of Difference is the headline here. The Knights moved into the NRL's top four after a hard-fought 13-12 win over the Dolphins at a wet McDonald Jones Stadium yesterday. Dylan Brown kicked the winning field goal in the 75th minute. Wow, it sounds like a bit of a catcher, that one. But on a more somber note here, underneath we've got mother charged with murder, four-year-old found dead. Sam Rigney writes here that the four-year-old boy is dead and his mother has been charged with murder after police responded to an extremely confronting scene at the unit at Wyong. Police have said officers tried to speak to the woman but were unable to do so because the police said the 32-year-old woman went to Wyong Police Station about 4:40 p.m. on Saturday, triggering a concern for welfare. It says here, Tuggera Lakes police went to the unit of Wyong and found the body of a four-year-old boy. It said the boy had suffered significant arm injuries, and the Tuggera Lakes superintendent, Chad Gillies, told reporters yesterday morning that police were confronted with an extremely confronting scene. Doesn't sound bloody good at all, does it? Sounds terrible. Situations like that are just shocking. But there we go. All sorts of things happen at different levels of different things, I suppose. Terrible. Anyway, after that, on page two, here we go. Authorities tackle bird flu after case and hunter. Looks like hundreds of government, by Simon McCarthy writes here, hundreds of government staff have converged on the hunter after the state's first case of deadly bird flu was confirmed this week. That is not a good sign. Preliminary tests result had raised the alarm on Friday, prompting the New South Wales Agriculture Minister to trigger the state's bird flu response plan on Saturday night after the case was confirmed. And there's a photograph there of New South Wales Agriculture Minister Tara Moriarty triggered the state's bird flu response plan at the weekend. And there's a photograph of her there. And we've got farmers have been advised to house poultry and

0: take extra biosecurity precautions, and the community has been told to be vigilant for signs of unusual wild bird deaths or sickness as the state and national response ramps up. Not good at all. Then we've got another one here. There's another murder here. We've got upgrade charge to murder for a daughter. Well, there's not some good news here going on, is there? All right. Well, doesn't look too good what's going on. So let's get into a bit of music where it seems a lot better.
1: The shadows grow tall in the quiet.
2: Yeah. Welcome to the battlefield of the mind. The hardest war is the one unseen Zilla. Uncle Snoop Billy.

Good morning. We've got the time here at 2 Bob is just after 6:30, 6:31. Just having a quick look at the papers here this morning. We've got the Daily Telegraph here. Thanks for joining us. We've got, what have we got up here? Front page. We've got the boys jumping up and down. Jonah roars back into action as the Eels silence Manly. Looks like the Eels gave Manly a bit of a flogging. Not that I've looked at the score. But anyway, they silenced Manly, so there we go. Next to that, we've got PM just not listening to the fury. Jessica Wong here writes here, business leaders have accused Anthony Albanese of not listening to small business while waging an assault on aspiration after he attempted to minimise criticism of Labor's tax reforms as entirely predictable and barely coherent noise from the usual suspects. It comes as the coalition says small business could see their tax bill increased by $50,000 due to the trust changes, which will hit all discretionary funds, excluding testamentary trusts, with a minimum of 30% tax. In a speech to the Labor faithful on Sunday, the Prime Minister heroed the negative gearing and capital gains tax reforms, stating that while the calling for reform is easy, delivering is hard. But Business Council CEO Brian Black said of the reform, it doesn't fit, lift productivity or economic growth, reduces housing supply, pushes up rents, and increases compliance burdens on individuals and businesses. And you've got a, on page 4, it goes on there. And underneath that, they're talking about this terrible tragedy up at Wyong again. Child safety knew a boy allegedly killed by his mum. How could this happen is the big headlines. Mark Morrie, Daniel Gusmaroli and Jake McCullum write here that safety authorities had been alerted to the case of the four-year-old boy in the Central Coast before he was allegedly murdered by his mother. Police are also investigating whether the case involved cannibalism. Oh, stripey pig. Gets uglier. And we'll be hearing more about that, I'm quite sure. Anyway, on the other side of the page here, we've got, what is all this about? We've got Nassif death threats took toll on Hadley. Looks like veteran broadcaster Ray Hadley has revealed his emotional strain from alleged death threats from disgraced property developer Gene Nassif as the corruption watchdog announced a probe into alleged illegal donations. The Daily Telegraph video columnist and former 2GB host lifted the lid on an incident that occurred before Nassif, who is now a wanted man, fled to Lebanon. There we go. And underneath that, we've got Latham slams ICAC probe and auction rates fall again. There we go. That's pretty much what's going on with the Daily Telegraph. And the time right now is 6:35, about 25 minutes to 7 o'clock.

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1: Good morning, this is John taking through for the next few hours of the breakfast program. The time right now is 16 minutes to 7 o'clock. Let's have a look around, see what's going on. We've got the Sydney Morning Herald here this morning. Look at the front page, see what's going on. Salute to America, Trump mixes patriotism with partisanship. That's on page 12. New South Wales Labor members urge tougher pokies crackdown. That's on page 9. And we've got FA backs Popovic as critics pile on after defeat. And that's in the sports section there at 36. Must be talking about the soccer. Underneath that, we've got genetics technology pumps up drug crop. It looks like Amber Schultz writes here, the Crime and Justice Reporter writes, cartels have created a genetically modified super coca plant to produce more crops annually and extract more cocaine, the Australian Federal Police have warned, as production hits new peaks. The drug is becoming so ubiquitous that supply may soon outstrip demand, according to a recent report by the United Nations. There have been record seizures of the drug in Australia. Late last month, the AFP recorded its largest cocaine bust to date, 2.7 tonnes, with an estimated street value exceeding $800 million. The drugs were concealed in a bunker hidden under a shipping container at Londonderry property. When the shipment was imported, remains unclear. And that article goes on. Underneath that, we've got spike in HSC cheating as students turn to tech, AI. Christopher Harris writes here, a steep rise in HSC cheating is being fueled by artificial intelligence. More than 1,000 incidents of misconduct were recorded in timed exams, take-home tasks and practical assessments last year. The data released by the New South Wales Education Standards Authority reveals how artificial intelligence is behind a spike of 1,270 cases of cheating in HSC assessment tasks recorded in 2025. Next to that is the grief here of the family in Pattaya, that young girl was murdered, and with the Australian being held there. That's an article about that. And next to that is the mother charged over boy's death with cannibalism raised. That's on the front page of the Sydney Morning Herald. Let's get in a bit more music. Andy James with The Wind That Shakes.

Oh, the great man, Reverend Martin, Brother Bobby, sure could use your help again. 'Cause it's like a joke, but ain't nobody laughing. The whole thing broke, bad things happen, bad things.

All right, so 6.5 minutes to 7 o'clock for the news. Coming up, we've got front of the Australian here. We've got here this morning, Labor's productivity policy puzzle, jobs boom in lowest growth areas here. And we've got jobs growth, Matthew Cranston, David Tanner and Elizabeth Pike right here that jobs growth has surged fastest under the Albanese government in many of the least productive sectors of the economy that receives significant government subsidies such as renewable energy and healthcare as the country battles 60-year lows in productivity growth. Analysis of official employment data shows large jumps since May 22 in the number of electricity, gas, water and waste service workers, construction workers and in arts and recreation service employees whose industries rank at or near the bottom of the productivity ladder. But in two of the most productive sectors of the economy, the manufacturing workforce has barely grown in 4 years and the number of workers in agriculture, forestry and fishing has declined. And that goes on. It's on the front on the top of the page here of the Australian. Underneath that, we've got AI sway, union steer ALP, draft policy reform. And here's a photograph of the Prime Minister, Anthony Albanese, and his wife, Jodie Hayden, arrive at New South Wales Labor Conference at Sydney's Town Hall on Sunday. And here they are walking along to the adulation of the crowd. And it looks like here we've got Greg Brown, political correspondent, writes here, Labor's draft policy platform has been significantly amended to reassert a raft of union priorities for the regulation of artificial intelligence, tying Anthony Albanese to a more heavy-handed oversight over the technology's rollout after this month's national conference. As the Prime Minister moves to use the 50th National Conference to project strength and unity going into the next election against both One Nation and the Coalition, the final draft to be debated in Adelaide also includes more extensive criticism of Israel's occupation of Gaza, while codifying contentious tax hikes in the May budget into the party's formal agenda. And that's what goes on there. And, of course, we've got on the side of the paper here, top cop warns UN do better. Australia's top cop will warn the UN that it needs to become a leaner, more agile peacekeeping corp as she takes calls for the Pacific law enforcement block countering Chinese influence to fellow security chiefs in New York. There we go. That's what's going on in the front of the Australian pretty much. And let's get a bit of music to take us to the news.

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2: Good morning, I'm Alyssa Delfs. A blaze in inner Melbourne has left 10 businesses up in flames this morning. Firefighters were called to Victoria Street in Richmond just after 4 a.m. More than 80 are on the scene, with more crews called in to assist in managing the fire that's engulfed one building and 10 businesses inside. No one was inside at the time. Victoria Street remains closed to all traffic, including trams, as a crime scene is established and investigations get underway. Australians will come together to celebrate NAIDOC Week this week with this year's theme, 50 Years of Deadly. Locals and visitors at Victoria's Barwon Coast will take part in a special sunrise celebration to mark the occasion. Co-CEO of the Wadawurrung Traditional Owners Aboriginal Corporation, Sarah Eccles, spoke to National Radio News about how NAIDOC Week will be celebrated in her community.
3: Nice and early for sunrise, for a 7:30 start, to provide a welcome to country, smoking, Didge performance, and just to have an opportunity for community to come together on Wadawurrung country or Wadawurrung jars and to celebrate and reflect during NAIDOC week.
2: Efforts are underway to address a significant gap in hearing health for Aboriginal and Torres Strait Islander children living in remote parts of the country. New data has revealed 1 in 2 First Nations children under the age of 6 living in remote and very remote locations are likely to have middle ear disease, double the rate of their metro counterparts. First Nations lead at Hearing Australia, Anne-Marie Banfield, is urging parents and carers to know the warning signs.
4: Early detection is imperative to then be able to put in the appropriate supports. So by having your hearing checked on a regular basis allows us to be able to support parents, caregivers, educators, aunts, uncles really early on to be able to support our young ones to have a brighter future.
2: A young Melbourne footballer is receiving end-of-life care after suffering a head injury during a football match over the weekend. Nathan Fitzgerald was playing Aussie rules on Saturday for Epping Football Netball Club when the tragedy unfolded. Last night, the club shared on social media that Nathan's condition has deteriorated, confirming the 27-year-old is now receiving end-of-life care. And after decades of space exploration, lots of junk has been left up in the sky. Some has come back down to Earth, though most of it burns up in the atmosphere. In Australia, though, questions are being asked after 6 mysterious metal balls appeared washed up on a beach in Townsville, Queensland. The BBC's Richard Hamilton has more.
5: So far, there's been no definitive explanation of what they are, but there are suggestions they may have come from space rockets. Alice Gorman is an associate professor at Flinders University in Adelaide who specialises in space archaeology.
6: Called pressure spheres, they often contain fuels under high pressure, and if they'd come back in through the atmosphere, they should be a bit scorched and charred. So it's possible that they come from a rocket that a stage that was discarded, so they've fallen in from the high atmosphere, or they could even possibly come from some kind of maritime vessel.
2: And taking a look at sport, Australia has defeated England to win the ICC Women's T20 Cricket World Cup. 30,000 people attended Lords to watch the match. Speaking to the ABC, Australia's captain Sophie Molyneux says she's proud of her side.
7: Oh, it's hard to put into words, to be honest. It was a really special day here. There was 30,000 here at Lords, and we were able to get one over the home team in England. So we played a wonderful game today, and I'm so proud.
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13: Good morning, this is John taking you through for the next couple of hours of the breakfast program right here at 2BOB FM. Thanks for joining us here this morning. Those watching the clock, it's 5 minutes past 7 o'clock. It's pretty cold out there. Let's have a look at the bit of weather going on. It's time maybe to put in some vegetables. I've got some great veggies growing. I've got spinach coming up, and I've got potatoes and sweet peas and all sorts of things happening.
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13: All right, let's have a look at the weather for today, which is, of course, the 6th of July. We've got a forecast here for Monday here in Taree. We've got showers with about 17 degrees for the maximum temperature, maybe 2 to 7 millimetres of rain coming today. For tomorrow, on Tuesday, the 7th, we've got 18 degrees, maybe 8 millimetres of rain. We've got 7 millimetres of rain and 18 degrees on Wednesday. We've got 17 degrees and maybe a little bit more rain, about 6 mil on Thursday. We've got 19 degrees on Friday with a bit of rain coming through still, a bit of smattering on Saturday as well at 19, and 21 degrees on Sunday, partly cloudy there with maybe 1 millimetre of rain coming through. And that's what's going on there. We've got, let's have a look and see what's happening here. Up and down the coast. We've got here, if you're going across to Foster, it'll be showers there at 17 degrees. If you're going up the coast, we've got Port Macquarie there at showers at 17 everywhere degrees. And we've got Kempsey showers and Coffs Harbour showers and Taree showers. So there we go. That's what's happening for the weather around Taree and up and down the coast. Let's see if we can get in touch with the Marine Rescue and have a bit of a chat and see what's going on over there at Foster.

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2: G'day, Michael. How are you this morning?
3: Pretty good, thanks, John. Listeners, yep. Nice morning this morning. A little bit on the chilly side, but yeah.
2: Okay, what's happening, man? Were there lots of boats out, or everybody's out there catching their fish, or what?
3: We've only had one catamaran go out this morning, and he's headed up north. But no, there's a strong wind warning out for today.
2: All right.
3: They reckon we're going to get anything up to 30 knots of wind offshore. Yeah, later in the morning, late morning and afternoon. So,
2: all right.
3: Yeah.
2: How big's the cat? How big was that?
3: Sorry?
2: How big was the catamaran?
3: Yeah, he was a 40 to 50 footer.
2: Oh, he could probably handle that.
3: Yeah, he'll handle it okay. And the swell was supposed to be getting up to 3 metre southerly swell today, too. And, 1.5 to 2 metres of seas, yeah. So at the moment we've got about 1 metre of seas out there, 1 metre getting on, between 1 metre to 1.5 metres. But about the same on the swell.
2: Mm.
3: Yeah. Anyway,
2: So what does that mean? The bar's a bit choppy, is it?
3: It's a little bit choppy out there. A bit caution on the bar. Yep. Yeah, like I said, he's the only one who's gone out this morning. He's headed north, and he's large enough to be able to handle that.
2: Mm.
3: We had naturally our guy that goes down and places the shark baits out there on the beaches. He's gone out and come back in already.
2: All right.
3: He was pretty quick about that.
2: Was he?
3: Yeah. I don't know whether he's put out as many as what he would normally put out, but like I said, it is pretty, probably best to stay in today, stay in the lake if you are going to do any fishing, I'd say, unless you're really experienced, I wouldn't be going out. But anyway, we got southwesterly winds blowing off about 5 knots.
2: Mm.
3: Like I said, our seas and the swell's about 1 metre to 1.5 metres at the moment.
2: Mm.
3: Clouds, we've got about 4 out of 8 cloud in the sky.
2: Mm-hmm.
3: They say that there's going to be 90% chance of showers today, so might get a bit of rain later. We had some rain earlier this morning, but that seems to have eased off a bit at the moment.
2: Mm.
3: Caution on the bar. Our barometer's reading 1,032 and just slowly increasing on that one.
2: All right.
3: And we got 12 degrees at the moment, which has actually gone down 2 degrees in the last couple of hours.
2: All right. Yeah. Usually means a bit of rain coming, doesn't it?
3: We just had a low tide at 6:26 of 0.38 of a metre.
2: Mm-hmm.
3: The high tide's at 12:40, and that's going to be 1.2 metres.
2: Okay.
3: Probably best off staying in the lake area and doing some fishing in the lakes, or stay close to shore. If you are going out, as I said, myself personally, I'd be just staying in the lake and doing a bit of fishing in the lake.
2: Sounds pretty good. Sounds like this. Tell me, Michael, what's the shift up there like at this time in the morning? You're just yourself, or is it a couple of blokes or women there? How many people there?
3: Just the two of us on this shift. I've got Ray with me, Ray and myself. We're here till 9:30, and then another shift takes over.
2: Okay.
3: I actually get in here about 4:30 in the morning, and shift starts at 5 o'clock, but I get everything prepared, and then
2: you got people sitting there all overnight, I suppose.
3: It's actually controlled from Port Macquarie. We got our boat crews are all on standby, so if they get a message on their phone, they go from home straight to the boats and go out if needed. Yeah, that's 24 hours a day, basically. So the crews are on standby 24 hours a day.
2: Mm.
3: They're on 7-day shift. Yeah, like their shift lasts for 7 days, and then a new shift new crew take over for the next following week. Yeah.
2: Okay.
3: But they have to be available 24/7, basically.
2: Of course. Yeah.
3: Yep. Yep. Yep, for the 7 days they've rostered on.
2: Good on them.
3: And, like I said, the radio shifts, we all got our permanent shifts, basically, that we do, and we fill in when someone can't, on other shifts, when someone else can't make it in, and, for some reason, if they're off crook or if they're on holidays or something, we may fill in and do a couple of their shifts or whatever.
2: Okay.
3: Yeah, so. Yeah, we keep pretty busy.
2: My word you do.
3: Yep.
2: Okay, Matt, how about activities and stuff? You guys got anything happening?
3: At the moment, just our raffles outside some couple of the shops on Wednesdays and Thursdays, and also next Sunday we've got we're doing the barbecuing at Bunnings on Sunday. Yep. So, you get... fantastic fantastic sausage sandwich down there. Yep.
2: Of course you will.
3: Onions.
2: Smell that onion now, just drifting around in the car park.
3: I was just trying to think of the word.
2: Bacon egg roll.
3: Sensational, that's it. That's the word. Sensational sausage. Sizzling sausage sandwich, that's it.
2: Oh, it reminds me of the days once when I was a young kid, I did a promotional thing, I had to walk around dressed as a sausage for this place, and waving a placard around on the side of the road.
3: Oh, might have to get Ray to do that, eh?
2: Oh, there we go.
3: Yeah,
2: we're
3: doing that. Just see him dressed up as a sausage.
2: just tell him to make sure he wears his kilt.
3: Good on
2: you. All right, mate. Okay.
3: Okay, yep, you have a good one. Yeah. And if anyone's going out, just make sure they log on with Marine Rescue. Yep. And get down to Bunnings on Sunday, Bunnings of Foster there at Stocklands. And our boys will serve you up a sausage sandwich.
2: Good on you, mate. Okay.
3: No worries.
2: You guys just sit back and have that image in your head.
3: That's it. No worries. Okay.
2: Righto, boys.
3: See you later.
2: We'll see you later. Thanks very much. That's the guys from Marine Rescue coming through there. Great bunch of blokes.
3: Get down to Bunnings on Sunday, Bunnings of Foster there at Stocklands, and our boys will serve you up a sausage sandwich.
2: Good on you, mate. Okay.
3: No worries.
2: You guys just sit back and have that image in your head.
3: That's it. No worries. Okay.

0: Good morning, listener. We've got Ian Pereira on the phone here from up the coast there to let us know what's going on with the fishing. G'day, mate. What's happening out there?
1: Oh, there's been plenty going on in the last week. Outside, they're still getting the snapper from the north and south grounds. There's a bit of current in close, but out wide they've been getting barcod and kingfish. On the beaches, there's tailor on the spit, brim on Harrington Beach, whiting from Crowdy Beach. There's also been some jewfish caught on the spit and the tip head. That's the end of the seawall.
0: All right.
1: And they're starting to get some drummer at Crowdy Head. Now, under normal circumstances, the drummer spawn at Crowdy Head on the last weekend in July.
0: Okay.
1: But that's changed in the last few years. But seeing that they're coming on the bite, it could be that, there'll be a spawn around about the end of July or August. In the river, school jew again. Brim at night, ludric in the daytime on greenweed, and you've got to go up the river to get some flathead. Go up down Cundle, Taree, up the Lansdown, to places like that.
0: Okay, that's for the flatties.
1: Yeah. That's about the story.
0: Oh, well, that's pretty good. It sounds like there's a fair bit going on.
1: Yeah, there's still quite a few fish to be caught.
0: Oh, that's good. How have you been going, mate? Are you sort of rock and rolling with your, doing all your rods and things like that? Are you pretty busy?
1: Oh, yes. They've slowed down a little bit, but luckily I'm able to get on and build a few rods I wanted to build before they put me in a box.
0: Oh, that's a good idea.
1: I've got a few really special blanks I'd like to build up.
0: Oh, that sounds pretty good. Yeah, that's for just, and these blanks are going to be just for casting or fishing? What are they going to be?
1: Oh, they'll be fishing rods.
0: Oh, okay.
1: I'm a little bit old for casting.
0: Right. Oh, you're going to put them. You're not putting them up for sale or anything like that. They're just for yourself.
1: Yeah. Oh well, they'll go to somebody.
0: Okay. All right. Any little stories you got for us here this morning, or? We've storied out.
1: No, I haven't.
0: Oh, okay.
1: Did you get any reception about the scones?
0: Yes, got a few receptions of the scones. As a matter of fact, someone pulled me up the other day, and I won't say where it was. They pulled in a bit up near your way and had a coffee and scones or tea and scones or somewhere, and they said they weren't anything like, I bet they're not like Ian Pereira's scones. And he said... Anyway, I thought it was quite good. Oh, it sounds pretty neat, mate. People are very interested in how you do those scones and all that type of stuff. Better get a few into the station here and they'll be sloughed down real quick, I imagine.
1: Oh, well, next time you come out, I'll cook a batch.
0: All right. I'll let you know when I'm going to do that. Not a worry. Well, that sounds pretty good. They've got a snapper and barcod out and kingfish out wide, and you've got... What have we got here? We've got Taylor there at Crowdy Head in the spit and a few jewfish down there. And drummer down at Crowdy Head. And you've got...
1: Whiting on Crowdy Beach.
0: Oh, whiting on Crowdy Beach. All right.
1: Hello?
0: Yep. I'm here. I'm just writing it down. I like to jot down these little bits of information. And, okay, so that's on there. And then you've got some ludric and where's that? Up the mouth of the river, isn't it?
1: On the river wall and over on...

0: Manning Point Spur and along the Manning Point side.
1: Okay. And they're on green weed, and you've got some small jewfish there too, have you?
0: Yeah, from the river wall and the boat too. If you get over some of the holes, you'll get the jew. They're not very big, about 85 centimetres. You can hear their mother crying in the background when you catch them.
1: Yeah, poor little things. Oh, that sounds pretty good. It looks like everybody can get out there and get themselves something decent there. I wonder if there's anything going on the beaches down there, down near Old Bar and around places like that.
0: I haven't heard. I have a contact in Old Bar, but I haven't heard from him for a couple of weeks.
1: Hmm. Okay. Well, sounds like maybe there might be a bit of tartar around. Who knows?
0: Oh, there's still a few, yeah. We'll know shortly whether we're going to get a run of choppers or whether there'll be only just a few tailor around until Christmas.
1: Oh, okay. Well, when do they usually run?
0: Well, in the old days, before they were depleted by netting, you were lucky to get a tailor after July. The run of tailor stopped. They'd all gone north. And then at Christmas time, you got the Christmas choppers came in just before Christmas Day. Now, since the early 90s, there have been some years where the choppers turn up July, August.
1: Okay.
0: And the next year they mightn't turn up and there'll be no tailor till Christmas. And that's been going on for several years, and it's all due to the fact that up in Queensland they used to net them for cat food and stuff.
1: Mm.
0: I mean, like 200 ton at a time.
1: Yeah, it struck me pink.
0: Yeah, we were up at up near, I forget what they call it, but anyhow, they netted one beach there, and they had two semi-trailers with a trailer behind them and one truck behind that. So there were five trailer loads of tailor they took in one hit.
1: God, it struck me pink.
0: Five trailer loads.
1: I think they could call that...
0: I spoke to the business people about it, and they didn't seem to be worried about it. But I said, when the tailor are gone, what are you fellas going to do for a living? Be nobody come here to go fishing. But anyhow, they're Queenslanders, mate.
1: Yeah, they're Queenslanders. All right, buddy, no worries. All right, Ian, if there's nothing else, then we'll leave you to it, and we'll catch up either next week.
0: Righto, see ya.
1: See ya, mate. There we go. Ian Pereira with a bit of a rundown of the fishing in the area. It looks like there's a fair bit around.

0: Hey, listen up. It's two Bob Braves.
1: Okay, let's see what's going on around the station. Okay, we've got the AM Music feature album. Okay, we've got these feature albums which I heard at 10 o'clock every day through the week. And today is going to be Emma Donovan with Till My Song Is Done. That's a 2024 album. And tomorrow on Tuesday it's going to be Tidass with Sing About Life. That's a 1993 album. On Wednesday, it's going to be Warump Band, Go Bush. That's a 1987 album. And on Thursday, it's going to be the Freedom Collective, Songs for Freedom. That's a 23 number there too. And on Friday, we've got Charlie Needs Braces, Naya Wa. That's a 2025 album. That's on Friday. They're the AM Music feature albums heard around 10 o'clock every day through the week there. Now, for the two Bob albums of the week, we have the Osikuma Beats with Jutna. We have the Still City Sue with the Red Zone. We have Licia Louise with Strike to Ignite album. And we have the Exploding Universe of Ed Cooper Live. Oh, they're all pretty good albums. And we're going to play, which one have we picked out here this morning? It's just come off the rack. Okay, Lucia Louise with Strike to Ignite. And we've just got to track one from that after we finish the raves. And see what that's like. It's a good idea. Now, for the rest of the day today, we've got the breakfast show finishes at 9 o'clock. Craig will be in, hopefully here this morning at AM Music. And then he'll switch us across to Dirt Music at 11 o'clock. Matt will come in with Dis and Dat Show with at 12, midday. And then Nicola will come through with the Serbian Hour at 2 o'clock this afternoon. Following him will be 3 p.m. will be the Josie with the French Hour. Then we've got Spectrum of Sound at 4 o'clock with Saffron. We've got The Wire comes on at 5 o'clock or just after 5 o'clock, 5:05. And then we have Fiona, and she'll take us through until 7 o'clock, or she comes in at 5:30, and she'll take us through to 7 o'clock with Two Bobalula with Cookie and Tracy. And then, of course, you've got Hamish, who's out there doing his thing, and he finds those sounds with his program called Lost and Found Sounds. And then, of course, he'll switch us across to CRM at 11 o'clock, and then we have the breakfast show with Andy. We'll open up on Tuesday morning at right on the button of 6 o'clock. Okay, that's it for Two Bob Raves. We've got the Manning Notice Board coming up at 7:45. At 8 o'clock, we've got the news. Then we'll see if we can get in touch with Robbie Barwick there from the Citizens Party just after 8 o'clock. And then more music coming through until 9. That's it for the show. And, of course, it is right now 7:33. So let's go to this album here, Lucia Louise with Strike to Ignite album, and we're going to track one, which is Love's Fool.

Okay, we've got a bit more to go here. We've got some two bob giveaways here, and it's time for this. And we've got some great prizes here to give away. Let's have a look and see what they are. It's time for another two bob giveaway. The Understudy and Masters of Pop are coming to the Mech this coming Thursday, the 9th of July. Okay, this week. The Understudy is a celebration of the music of John Paul Young and Stevie Wright, featuring the all-star band alongside holographic performances. And we've got Masters of Pop. Holographs. Gee, I haven't seen them for a long time. Masters of Pop is a powerhouse super group dedicated to reviving the energy, joy and unmistakable sounds of Australian music in the 70s when pop ruled the airwaves. We have a whopping 10 double passes for the Understudy to show to give away, and 5 double passes for the Master of Pop show to give away. There we go. So we've got the Understudy, and we've got the Masters of Pop, two shows there. And we have these fantastic double passes to give away. So if you want to get yourself into the draw, this is the important part, to win one of these double passes, all you have to do is to give Two Bob a call on 6552-6200 or send us an email to office@twobobradio.org.au and tell us which show you would like to see for your chance to win. And we'll pop you into a big draw there. And Cam will join PK on the Midday Magazine show this coming Tuesday on the 7th, just after the 1 o'clock news, to give away the double passes. You'll also hear the interview Cam did with Michael China Walker, who is the master of piano and guitar from the All-Star Band, and he is also in the Masters of Pop supergroup. This is right here. These are great passes. 10 double passes for the Understudy and 5 double passes for the Master of Pop show. And they're all on there. At the Understudy's on at the Mech this coming Thursday on the 9th. And the Understudy is a celebration of the music. Yep, and the Masters of Pop rule the airways. So it must be all on the same time then. Anyway, get on board. Give us a ring. Give us a ring after 9 o'clock, of course, this morning when someone's there to answer the phone. Or give us an email. Send the email to office@twobobradio.org.au and tell us why you want to go to the Understudy or the Masters of Pop, or to both maybe, because there's 10 double passes for the Understudy and 5 double passes for the Master of Pop show that we're giving away here at Two Bob. There we go.

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1: Manning Great Lakes Bird Watching Club, small friendly club, has members that come broad cross section of society, all sharing enjoyment of the region's natural environment and the diverse bird species that live around us. Outings are scheduled on the first Thursday and the third Saturday of each month. They commence at 8 o'clock in the morning, and the next outing for the Bird Club will be on Saturday the 18th of July at the club's annual general meeting. More information about the Bird Club's annual general meeting is on at, this is the phone number here, 0431 87 8395, 0431 87 8395. Now, with the Rotary Club at Laurieton, book sale is on here. It's between the 4th and the 12th of July, 10 o'clock to 4 p.m. Laurieton United Services Club, Seymour Street at Laurieton. 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We've got fiction, non-fiction, children's books, more games, special opening daytimes, accessibility daytime, quiet hours. We have the 3rd, but that's not on, so it's now the 6th, so that's out. So they're the ones you go to. We've got here until the 12th. 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Laurieton United Services Club, Seymour Street at Laurieton, between 10 and 4 p.m. Don't forget, of course, we've never seen it before, Valerie Taylor's workshop display is on at the, where it is, at the Foster Civic Centre, 4 Lake Street, Foster. It's free. It's all about Valerie Taylor and her husband, Ron, and all about their diving, what they did. They're pushing the envelope for photographs, and they were innovators in their field 100%. So it's a great little exhibition down there at the Foster Civic Centre, 4 Lake Street, Foster, and it is free. Okay, we've got about 12 minutes to go for the hour of the news. Straight after this.
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2: Good morning, I'm Alyssa Delfs. The Prime Minister has arrived in Fiji to seal a landmark treaty in a bid to counter China's influence in the Pacific. Anthony Albanese landed last night ahead of the signing of the Vuvale Union Agreement with his Fijian counterpart. The Prime Minister will travel to the Solomon Islands tomorrow to progress negotiations on a new treaty. On Wednesday, the Puk Puk Treaty with Port Moresby will come into effect. The same day, Mr. Albanese is due to meet with his PNG counterpart, James Marape. The whirlwind round of diplomacy doesn't stop there. He'll then meet with India's Prime Minister in Melbourne later in the week. Today, the Royal Commission into Anti-Semitism and Social Cohesion continues. Social media giant Meta will front the inquiry today about the media's role in fueling anti-Semitism and hate speech online. Two representatives will answer questions today, including the platform's US-based Director of Content Policy, Benjamin Good, who will appear via video link. New research has found people in rural and remote areas accessing voluntary assisted dying deal with geographic isolation, cultural norms, and service limitations. Charles Sturt University researchers say access to VAD can also be shaped by infrastructure and relational dynamics that define small communities. Lead author Melissa Hansen told 2MCE there are legislative bans on conversations about VAD via telehealth.
3: We're not talking about conversations related to the medication or the process of voluntary assisted dying. We're talking about administrative conversations surrounding the issues for, for example, the patient needing to, having lived in the state for a certain amount of time, for example, having a look at forms that need to be filled in.
2: Sheep farmers could soon estimate their flock's live weight and fleece weight in real time without the need for labour-intensive handling. New technology being developed by the CSIRO will capture movements in real time as animals move naturally through paddocks and fields. It's called FlockMate, and it's the culmination of a two-year research project on behalf of Meat and Livestock Australia and Australian Wool Innovation. And overseas, a lawyer for a high-profile Palestinian doctor who's been held in Israeli detention without charge for 18 months says he's in a critical condition. Dr. Hussam Abu Safia was the director of the Kamal Adwan Hospital in northern Gaza during Israel's war with Hamas. The BBC's Rachel White has the details.
4: Dr. Hussam Abu Safia led the hospital through the 85-day siege by the Israeli military, releasing videos in which he pleaded for help. He was arrested in December 2024 and has not been charged. Israel maintains he's a member of Hamas and is being held legally as an unlawful combatant. His lawyer is reported to have visited the doctor on Thursday, saying he bore new, severe injuries that made him hard to recognise. The group Physicians for Human Rights is calling for Dr. Abu Safia's immediate transfer out of the interrogation facility where he's currently being held.
2: And taking a look at sport, Ferrari's Charles Leclerc has dominated the British Grand Prix after the safety car led the field to a checkered flag in an F1 race of late drama. George Russell finished a fortunate second for Mercedes, with fellow Brit Lewis Hamilton completing the podium for Ferrari, but under investigation for a potential yellow flag breach. Australia's Oscar Piastri missed out on making a point in 11th place. The McLaren driver's challenge effectively ended early after he was forced to make a pit stop for sustaining damage at the end of lap one.
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5: Good morning. Thanks for joining us here this morning at 2 Bob FM 1047. This is John taking through for the last hour of the program. Let's have a look around here for Monday, the 6th of July. Cloudy, very high chance of showers. Winds south to southwesterly, 15 to 25 kilometres. Tending west to southwesterly, 15 to 20 kilometres in the late evening. We've got daytime maximum temperatures between 10 and 17 degrees. Large and powerful surf conditions are expected to be hazardous for coastal and activities such as rock fishing, swimming and surfing. We talked with the boys down there at the Marine Rescue there this morning. The winds are projected to get up later on today at 30 knots, so you've got to be pretty wild about that. When we spoke there, it was winds were coming from the southwest at about 5 knots. Seas are 1.5 to 2 metres, and the swell is 3 metres, up to 3 metres. So the boys will be covered. I don't know whether it's holding up or what it's doing, but we might find out later on. We had temperatures there at about 12 degrees. The bar was caution. Barometer was 1,032, slowly rising. Tide was a low tide there this morning at 6:30. And we've got a high tide coming through at 12:40, nearly 12:45 there, or 12:40. This afternoon at 1.2 metres. Clouds for those flying around, 4/8, and 90% chance of showers. Don't forget, we've got to tell you guys that their activities for their fundraising for the Marine Rescue, they're going to have a barbecue down there at Bunnings out the front with sausage sizzles and all that type of stuff to sort of get some funds there to run the boats. And, of course, we're having a bit of a talk with them about this morning, how they've got their boys on alert all the time, 24/7. You've got crews that volunteer to go out, as I said, 24/7, 7 days a week to go and, rescue your loved ones or whoever happens to be in need outside there. So they need all the help they can get. They only get about 10% or I think 10% or 15, 20% at the most, I think, from funding from the government. The rest, 80, 90%, has to come from, the donations and the wealth, largesse of the community. So, good little number there to back. All right, let's go across and we'll see if we can get in touch with Robbie Barwick straight after this.
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5: Good morning, listener. I've got Robbie Barwick on the phone from the Citizens Party here this morning. G'day, Robbie. How are you?
9: Very good, John.
5: That's great, mate. Now, last week we ended up a conversation talking about the ASIO bill that was going through into Parliament. How did all that go?
9: It didn't even come up for debate. Huh. And very interesting, that is, because I can assure you, back in February, when it was passed through the House of Representatives in half an hour with four contributors to the debate, the opposition, the Liberal National Party opposition, fully intended to just wave it through. But that was when our campaign against it was starting up, and we were in the middle of putting out a lot of information about it just to get people to pay attention to the nature of these kinds of laws that we'd been passing. And so 4 months later, the fact that they've now risen for the winter recess was still not passing that law in the Senate, is a minor victory of sorts for what we've done, because it has forced scrutiny. The government has become uncomfortable with the scrutiny, and frankly, it's the way Parliament's supposed to operate, rather than just waving these kinds of things through. Actually think about what you're doing.
5: Oh, well, that's great, because as we discussed last week, that was terrible what they're thinking of doing. But I wonder why they didn't even bring it through.
9: Well, that is the mystery. And I did consult certain people in the LNP, and they didn't really know. But I can assure you the big problem was that they had received a lot of calls of opposition, phone calls and emails of opposition. And remember, I don't remember if you remember this detail I gave you, John, but these were powers that when they were first legislated, the member for Grangler gave a speech opposing them in 2003, and he started his speech quoting Hermann Göring, Hitler's Reichsmarshal, because he was comparing these powers to the Nazis. Mm. He is now the Prime Minister pushing these powers more broadly.
5: Mm.
9: And when that detail got out, because I know there was a lot of social media posts made about this. A lot of people started talking about it. And that was one particular detail that got around. And it's a really uncomfortable thing for the government. I didn't see any mainstream media put the government on the spot.
5: Mm.
9: But often nowadays, social media, a random social media post can get a lot more views than your typical mainstream media news broadcast or something,
5: mm-hmm.
9: right? And I'm sure they were very uncomfortable. They don't like having to account for these kinds of things, especially when the Prime Minister was prepared to be so forceful against it 23 years ago and now is for it. So I'm hoping that we can use this momentum to actually change the bill a lot more. We've now got the August recess, or the winter recess of Parliament. Parliament returns in mid-August, to keep the pressure on. Because also remember what I told you, one of the things that gave us a little bit of hope we might be able to get scrutiny that otherwise has been hard to get on these kinds of bills, there's been over 100 of these kinds of bills passed since the turn of the century, is because of what happened in January with that hate crimes bill.
5: Mm.
9: They ran that through, but they ran it through so fast that there was an unprecedented backlash in the Parliament that even split the coalition. Right? The coalition said, well, hang on a minute, I thought we're a country that believes in free speech, etc. Mm. Right? And so this is, you know, we hopefully, I don't want to overstate it, but hopefully we might be seeing a little bit of an awakening here generally to say, yeah, what sort of laws are being passed by our parliaments that give them these enormous powers over it?
5: Do you think maybe the backlash of what is happening over in Britain at the moment with Starmer has anything to do with it? As in,
9: well,
5: you know,
9: possibly. Possibly, because people are quite shocked. You know, what's being justified in the world of social media as just naked censorship is shocking everyone.
5: Yep.
9: Right? And the Brits have gone the hardest on that. Now, our government's rhetoric is still full-on justification of that kind of thing, but there's a difference between their rhetoric and what they're prepared to push through as laws in Parliament. It is possible. It's possibly something that's giving them pause.
5: Yeah, and you also got that campaign by One Nation about the liars thing and the amount of people. Well, I was pretty
9: liar the liar.
5: Yeah. Well, I was really surprised with the amount of support that it was getting, and it just goes to show there's a bit of a grassroots movement there for them. For that particular stance, is what I'm saying. And when you bring up the fact that the Prime Minister in back 2003 criticised these type of laws and is now introducing them, it sort of goes right, you know.
9: Same pattern.
5: Yep. Same pattern.
9: And we've got another one as well on the banking and cash front, because we finally got the response. The government's response to the Senate inquiry on bank closures.
5: Oh, okay.
9: Remember, you and I have been talking about this for so long.
5: I know.
9: We've actually waited 25 months for this response. They're supposed to give you a response in 3 months. We've waited 25 months, This government, led by a prime minister who in 2023 on a podcast said he supports a public bank. He would never privatise the Commonwealth Bank. He said competition from a public bank keeps the private banks honest. That's what he said. When they did their response to this Senate inquiry, there's 8 recommendations.
5: Mm.
9: The second recommendation was for an expert panel to investigate the feasibility of a public bank as the solution to branch closures.
5: Mm-hmm.
9: So this is how the response went. Of the 8 recommendations, there were 5 that they said that they were non-committal about. They just said noted. There were 2 recommendations that they said they agreed in principle. So they added that caveat, which means we're not going to do anything. We just agree in principle.
5: Mm.
9: There was 1 recommendation that was a flat no. And that was the recommendation for a public bank. Not even a public bank, an expert panel to look at a public bank. So the very thing the Prime Minister said he supported in principle, he supported 3 years ago, his government said, flat no, we're not looking at it.
5: Right.
9: Same pattern. Always the same pattern.
5: Yes, yes. Fire the liar.
9: Fire the liar.
5: It's sort of sounding...
9: Agree in principle.
5: Hmm.
9: There was 1 recommendation that was a flat no. And that was the recommendation for a public bank. Not even a public bank, an expert panel to look at a public bank. So the very thing the Prime Minister said he supported in principle, he supported 3 years ago, his government said, flat no, we're not looking at it.
5: Right.
9: Same pattern.

0: social media comments and what's going on, wouldn't he? And they'd sort of say, oh, maybe we should keep our heads down about this policy at the moment.
1: Well, they're supposed to, but there's a problem, I think, with politics in Australia where both major parties are so out of touch. They didn't even know how out of touch they are. All they're seeing is in the polls, and Labor is consoling itself mistakenly with saying, oh, well, we're still leading in the polls, so we're okay, Jack. Mm. That's just the conservative parties, right? Mm. But if they keep doing what they're doing, if they can't even come to the table on basic things, because my argument on this Senate inquiry and the banking question, right? Bank closures are a real problem. They're very disruptive and to the communities that lose their banks, right? Banking is an essential service. All that's established. The government agrees with all of it. They pay lip service to agree to it, right? Mm. But they relentlessly do nothing. How's that for an oxymoron? Mm. They sit on their hands while the banks keep closing branches. And this is not, like, if they actually acted on it, this would be a popular thing. They would not, no one would attack them. None of the voters, the people who matter, who should matter, would attack them for trying to do something to actually stop banks closing branches. The banks would attack them, though, right? And that's where they are more concerned about these corporate overlords that they take donations from than they are about the people they're supposed to serve. And we've just seen it again on cash as well. The cash acceptance mandate that came into force on the 1st of January. Mm. This was Jim Chalmers also said this was a response to the Senate inquiry. Oh, we'll save cash by making sure every business takes cash. Except they didn't. They came up with a fake mandate that was worse than no mandate at all. So it only applies to 1%, less than 1% of businesses, only supermarket chains and fuel retail chains, retail fuel chains, right? And every other business is exempted from the mandate. So now we tried to get that overturned in March, and the Liberal Party agreed with us and said they would vote to overturn it and force the government back to the drawing board to come up with a proper mandate. What did they do instead? Within a week, they backflipped, voted with Labor, and when Senator Michaela Cash was justifying that position in the Senate, she literally grinned across the table at her Labor opposition, she's in opposition, but the opposing Labor Party that she was siding with, while her voice was sounding like she was crying on behalf of the elderly people who need to use cash, she broke into a grin. It was an inside joke they had about how they're betraying the Australian people to do what the banks wanted, right? Well, we've just had proof this week that everything we said about this cash mandate being a scam is true, because the government has given an exemption to AMPOL for 50 outlets. 50 outlets are going to be this. So 50 outlets of one of the biggest fuel retail chains in Australia. That are the only businesses that are going to be mandated. It has been given an exemption, and initially the government said the only real exemption it would give businesses as if they are too far away from a bank to practically be able to bank the cash. Well, these are AMPOL outlets that are in all the, like, there's one around the corner from me in Coburg, which is in the northern Melbourne, right? Baulkham Hills in Sydney, 50 outlets in cities all around Australia. Why? Because AMPOL bought a cashless fuel retailer, and it's not that AMPOL was asking for the exemption for the cashless outlets that it bought. It wants to expand it.
0: Okay.
1: And the government is giving them this exemption so it can expand it.
0: So what are you saying here? You're saying that AMPOL doesn't have to accept cash?
1: AMPOL wants to take a section of its business, label it this cashless business, right, and expand cashless fuel retailers. And the government that said only fuel retailers and supermarkets would be mandated is giving it an exemption to do that.
0: Right. Okay.
1: Right. So they're just they can't even uphold their own laws.
0: Mm.
1: Right. If the big corporates come knocking, it's like, yeah, okay, mate, don't worry about it. Don't worry about the inconvenience to the public. You're right. Go ahead.
0: Now, tell me, Robbie, how's it

0: going with the amalgamation of the two parties into one.
1: Very good, very good. There will be a formal announcement when we have the approval for the name. So the name we're seeking approval for is Australian People's Party, but effectively we're operating as the People's Party now as of the 1st of July.
0: Okay.
1: Next week I'll be doing a speaking tour of Victoria, four meetings in four nights with Jared Rennick, the former senator. Jared's the president of the new party. I'm the vice president.
0: Mm-hmm.
1: So we'll do a speaking tour down here. It's sort of a preliminary one because we plan a national speaking tour later in the year to really launch the party.
0: Mm-hmm.
1: But yeah, we're going to be the party that says to the voter, we know you're upset about a lot of things, but do you want actual solutions or do you want a feeling? Because I hate to say it, but a lot of what they're being offered is just a feeling.
0: Mm.
1: And we don't want to get into culture wars. We know the problems start and begin with economics.
0: Mm.
1: And I'll just give you a quick example, which is going to be sort of bread and butter People's Party approach. There's just been a review done by an economics body that shows the inflation that's been crippling Australia, the cost of living crisis that we're all suffering, most of it is not in food and clothing and electronic equipment, things like that. I mean, I'm not exaggerating it.
0: Mm.
1: It is in food and stuff, but the highest inflation is in the things that governments used to provide either for free as a service or for a fee as a utility. That's all we've been privatized now.
0: Mm.
1: So things like the highest inflation of 20 annualized gas, the cost of gas for consumers has gone up 5.9% annualized for 20 years. 5.9% every year, 5.9% over the last 20 years. You know, some years more, some years less. Mm. Gas,
0: mm-hmm.
1: right? Remember when gas was a utility that the government's always provided, right?
0: Mm-hmm.
1: Electricity, 5.7%. Education, a lot of health costs, etc. Things that we paid our taxes for and they were delivered for us properly, there's been either full privatization or partial privatization so that big corporate interests could get their fangs into these things and profit from them.
0: Mm.
1: And we are getting squeezed as the consumer. Now, there's an ideology that brought all that in called neoliberalism. The People's Party, I can tell you, are going to be the fiercest enemies of neoliberalism in Australia. We want to bring back some public. We really support private enterprise, but private enterprise meaning small businesses actually being able to get the, you know, not be crushed by red tape and get ahead. But part of that is having infrastructure and services that allows us all to get ahead, right? And all those things that we privatized, it was just insane over the last 30 years,
0: mm.
1: and now we're paying the cost. And what you're seeing in both the major parties is they don't know how to cut the Gordian knot, right? They're like, oh no, we've got to somehow make this dysfunctional system work. No, we're going to bring back public institutions that can actually serve the people again, starting with the big one, a national bank, National Infrastructure Bank.
0: And that's from the Australians People's Party, Robbie Barwick.
1: Exactly, exactly.
0: There we go. Robbie, thanks very much. I'll have to introduce you as the Australians People's Party next time we talk.
1: Yes, with the caveat that we've still got to get the name approved, but let's use both for now.
0: Good on you, Robbie. Thanks very much for coming on Have a Yarn Time, and we'll catch up soon.
1: Thanks, John.
0: Thank you.

Everyone thinks time controls them. That's why they rush. The ones who win, they learn how to control the clock.

I sealed the deal. Time doesn't make you powerful. Knowing when to act does.

0: Oh, there we go. That was pretty cool. That was called the clock. Control the clock. Okay, the time right now, speaking of the clock, it's 8:38. It is nearly 20 minutes to 9 o'clock. Craig's ready to rock and roll to come on in and see what's going on. And we've got some more music coming up just after this.
1: Warmer world should produce more evaporation, more humidity, and a stronger hydrological cycle. But observations say otherwise. A 2025 study by Ma et al. Shows global ocean evaporation rose until the late 2000s, then declined. Over the past decade, two-thirds of the oceans show weakening evaporation, partly due to slower winds. Another study, Simpson et al., examined humidity over arid regions. Models predict strong increases, but observed data show almost no change in 40 years. In many cases, models overestimate humidity trends by an order of magnitude. Water vapor is the dominant greenhouse gas in Earth's atmosphere. If models cannot correctly simulate evaporation and humidity, their climate projections become next to useless. Real-world observations continue to contradict mainstream assumptions. Climate models predict a warm...
2: Every summer, like clockwork, Britain has the same conversation. The temperature creeps above 28 degrees, the country grinds to a halt, and the media bombards the public with hysteria about the hottest summer since records began and fear-mongering about the future. Naturally, this summer being actually unusually warm, a new level of insanity has been reached with a debate about the need to prevent people from using air conditioning. Some councils have gone so far as to force residents to remove aircon they had installed. The standard attack line against anyone attempting to introduce sanity into this debate is that they're a climate denier. To be very clear, I do not deny the climate, whatever that means, nor do I deny that in recent decades, average global temperatures have increased and look set to continue. And while I'm skeptical about the predictive power of climate modeling, for the sake of argument, I'm perfectly happy to accept that human activity is a significant contributor to the changing climate. I am, in other words, a climate acceptor. But there are a number of things I refuse to accept because they are dangerous, irresponsible, counterproductive lies. First, I believe we must look at the current world temperatures in the right context. You've no doubt seen some version of this graph which shows just how terrified you must be. What you probably have never seen is a graph of average temperatures over a far more meaningful period, say, a billion years. Do current temperatures look unprecedented to you? Zooming in, here are average July temperatures in the British Isles since the emergence of Homo sapiens 300,000 years ago. For roughly 280,000 out of these 300,000 years, Britain was either under an ice sheet or barely habitable tundra. The last interglacial period, around 125,000 years ago, was warmer than today. We know this because we had hippopotamuses frolicking in the Thames and elephants roaming the countryside. Look more closely at the last 50,000 years. Around 11,700 years ago, global temperatures rose by approximately 10 degrees Celsius in the space of a few decades. Not centuries, decades. The climate can move with extraordinary speed entirely independently of human activity. The younger, driest cold snap that preceded it, a sudden plunge back to near-glacial temperatures that lasted over 1,000 years, ended so abruptly that it shows up as a single layer in ice cores. If that rate of temperature change were happening today, in either direction, there would not be enough TV studios in Britain to broadcast the ensuing hysteria. During the Roman conquest of Britain 2,000 years ago, they grew grapes as far north as Hadrian's Wall, which separated England from Scotland. The medieval warm period that followed was warm enough that the Vikings colonized Greenland and farmed it, which is why they called it Greenland and not fuck me, it's freezing land. Then came the Little Ice Age. The Thames froze so regularly between 1300 and 1800 that Londoners held frost fairs on it. Markets, ox roast and fun fairs on the frozen river. The last one was in 1814. None of these events make it into the standard climate presentation. They're inconvenient not because they disprove warming, but because they demolish the claim that current temperatures are unprecedented and that temperature stability is the natural order of things. The first thing we need to get into our heads is that neither the current temperature nor the rate of change in temperature are historically unprecedented. The second point I wish the reality deniers would accept is this. There is absolutely nothing we in Britain can do to stop climate change. Britain produces roughly 1% of global carbon emissions. 1%. China produces 30%. The United States produces around 14%. India is accelerating rapidly in order to catch up to the industrialized world. There's absolutely nothing we can do to stop them, to say nothing of the fact that rich people like us Stopping poor people from becoming wealthier would be grotesquely immoral. This means that Britain faces a choice that our commentariat seems constitutionally incapable of framing honestly. What to do about something you can't prevent? The answer is actually simple and obvious. You do what serious countries do when faced with serious problems. Adapt. The Dutch didn't wring their hands about sea levels. They built some of the most sophisticated flood management infrastructure in human history. They adapted. Given that the current version of the lunacy is a debate about air conditioning, let's take a more directly relevant example. Florida. Before air conditioning became widespread in the mid-20th century, Florida was a sparsely populated backwater. After air conditioning, the state's population exploded from 2.7 million in 1950 to 22 million people today. People moved there in their tens of millions precisely because technology had made an inhospitable climate livable. They adapted. Britain is being asked to look at this evidence and conclude that adaptation is immoral. There is also a productivity argument that almost never gets made in these discussions, which is strange because it is probably the most practically important one. Britain has a serious productivity problem. We are, as I've noted before, poorer than we were in 2007 on a GDP per capita basis. We're being overtaken by countries like Poland we once considered developing. One of the less glamorous contributors to this is we've spent decades building an office stock that becomes largely unusable for several weeks a year. The research on heat and cognitive performance is not ambiguous. Studies have found that performance on cognitive tasks drops by around 13% in hot conditions compared to temperature-controlled environments. A Harvard study found that workers in air-conditioned offices scored significantly higher on tests of cognitive function than those in non-air-conditioned buildings. The mechanism is simple. When your body is working hard to regulate its temperature, it has less capacity for everything else. You think more slowly, make more mistakes, and tire more quickly. And this is where the argument comes full circle. Adapting to climate change, building flood defenses, retrofitting buildings, expanding energy infrastructure, requires money. Money requires productivity. Productivity requires a functioning economy. A functioning economy is precisely what net zero, as currently implemented in Britain, is actively dismantling. We are making ourselves poorer in the name of saving the planet, while the planet continues to warm because the countries that are actually responsible for warming it have no intention of following our example. We are then unable to afford the adaptation measures that would make us resilient to the warming we failed to prevent. And we top it all off by telling people that wanting to be cool in the middle of a heat wave is an act of environmental vandalism. This isn't science. It's a cult. The sensible position, the one that will never get you on the BBC, is this. Britain cannot stop climate change. Britain can adapt to it. Adaptation requires prosperity. Prosperity requires abandoning the fantasy that making ourselves poorer and colder in winter and hotter in summer is a meaningful contribution to the future of the planet.
0: Sounds like Australia.

Okay, we've got Craig coming in about 5 minutes and the news on the hour. And Craig will be here to take us through for the AM music. See you guys later. Thanks for joining us this morning. Bye.

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3: Good morning, I'm Melissa Delfs. Australia's peak medical body is calling on the government to mandate the Health Star rating system to support healthier food choices. Peter Hislop reports.
4: In a new submission, the Australian Medical Association has urged Food Standards Australia New Zealand to move ahead with mandating the HSR system. The AMA describes it as a significant step forward, strengthening the country's front-of-pack nutrition labelling and ensures people have access to clear, consistent information about the food they buy. After more than a decade of voluntary implementation, just 37% of packaged foods display a Health Star rating, far short of the government's 70% target.
3: There's a significant gap in hearing health for Aboriginal and Torres Strait Islander children living in remote parts of the country compared to their metropolitan counterparts. One in two First Nations children under the age of six living in remote and very remote locations are likely to have middle ear disease, double the rate in metro areas. First Nations lead at Hearing Australia, Anne-Marie Banfield, is urging parents and carers to organise hearing checks twice a year.
5: Every 6 months, we recommend that we get our little ones' ears checked, and the earlier we get intervention and support in for families, the better outcome for our little ones to be able to fit in, learn better, hear better. Hearing affects every aspect of our lives.
3: Overseas, thousands of firefighters across southern Europe are battling wildfires fuelled by an unseasonable 40-degree heatwave and strong winds. The BBC's Paddy Maguire reports.
6: With temperatures set to rise again in the coming days, authorities are scrambling to respond to the wildfires, which are happening in early summer rather than during its peak. In France, where forest fires are raging in the East Pyrenees, officials have banned spectators from the route of the Tour de France cycling race, whose third stage finishes in the region on Monday. In Portugal, Spain and Greece, other fires are mostly under control, but the damage is significant. The blazes have consumed almost 200 square kilometres of land.
3: And back home, a didgeridoo performance, smoking ceremony and welcome to country has featured at a NAIDOC Week sunrise celebration at Victoria's Barwon Coast. This year's NAIDOC Week theme, 50 Years of Deadly, will honour the strength, culture and leadership of Indigenous people. Event organiser Sarah Eccles told National Radio News it's a great opportunity to celebrate past generations of Indigenous people.
7: Really celebrate the 50 years of being deadly and just to strengthen leadership of Aboriginal and Torres Strait Islander people and be able to share our culture, to celebrate that we're all part of that culture as Australians today, to provide a bit of sharing of cultural knowledge and education and just really ground us all together and connect us together.
3: And taking a look at sport now, the 48 teams that began the World Cup last month are being whittled down to a final eight in the current round of matches. France and Morocco are through already. Five-time winners Brazil were defeated by Norway this morning 2-1, and shortly Mexico will host England. Meantime, co-host US President Donald Trump thanked FIFA for suspending a red card given to a key Team USA player. It means Folarin Balogun will be able to play against Belgium tomorrow morning. And Australia has defeated England to win the ICC Women's T20 Cricket World Cup. Speaking to the ABC, Australia captain Sophie Molyneux says she's proud of her side.
8: Oh, it's hard to put into words, to be honest. It was a really special day here. There was 30,000 here at Lord's and we were able to get one over the home team in England. So we played a wonderful game today and I'm so proud.
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10: 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On AM Music with Craig and the Chief, we just won. We got the weather to get out of the way. We got the hot lot, the albums of the week, and anything you can take off the walls for your listening pleasure here this morning. Hope you had a lovely weekend. Mine wasn't too bad. Read a few books, had a couple of beers. But other than that, we'll get the weather out of the way and start with. It's going to be cloudy and a very high chance of showers with winds south to southwesterly 15 to 25 kilometres an hour and tending west to southwesterly 15 to 25 kilometres and 20 kilometres an hour in the late evening. And large and powerful surf conditions are expected to be hazardous for coastal activities such as rock fishing, swimming and surfing. So, Foster out there on the coast has got showers at a maximum of 17. Further up the coast of Port Macquarie, we've got showers at a maximum of 17. Down our little township at Taree, we've got showers at a maximum of 17. Outside the studio, we're sitting on 13.8. A few degrees to go yet, but the fire dangers around the place. You've got the north coast, the Greater Hunter, the New England, the northern slopes, they're all moderate, and the sun protects between 10:40 a.m. and 1:10 p.m. this afternoon. The UV index is predicted to reach 83, which is on the moderate side of this scale. So with that out of the way, we're into our albums of the week. I'll give you two or three tracks of each of these feature albums. We got a brand new four. First one's a girl called Lycia Louise with an album called Strike to Ignite, and it's got here. She's apparently sounds a bit like Bonnie Raitt. So we'll give you a couple of tracks off this. Keep it going until about 25 past. Come back and let you know what you've been listening to. Get in for the rays of the morning, then get into the rays of the morning, and then get back into some more music for the rest of the morning. So, okay, the first track we're going to hear of this first feature album of the week is a track called Love Fools. Okay, enjoy. 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First track. Love Fools. Enjoy.

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0: jamma jamma Willy Kajo jamma dala wo why jamma Willy Kajo.
1: Well, okay, you're on 104.7 at the Park, 2 Bob Community Volunteer Radio. I'll just go over those couple of last few tracks, a couple of albums of the week we just heard then. That one there was by a fella called, Aussie Sid Kumar Beats. The album's called Jatna. The tracks we heard, that last one was called Stand Up, and before that we had the title track of the album, Jatna. And we started off with a girl called... Lucia Louise with an album called Strike to Ignite. And a couple of tracks we heard off that were Saturday Night, Hot Blooded Woman, and Love Fools. Love's Fool, I should say.
2: Hey, listen up. It's 2 Bob Braves.
1: Yeah, it's nearly that time. It's just going 28 past, 28 past, so about a minute ahead of it. So, right, we actually got something to rave about, and they give me a whole page full of bloody words to read. Crikeys. Right, it's time for another 2 Bob giveaway. This one's a real beauty. The understudy and the Masters of Pop are coming to the Mech this coming Thursday, the 9th. Of July 2026. The Understudies is a celebration of the music of John Paul Young and Stevie Wright, featuring the All Star Band alongside holographic performances. And the Masters of Pop is a powerhouse supergroup dedicated to reviving the energy, joy, and unmistakable sound of Aussie music in the 1970s when pop ruled the world. We have a whopping 10 double passes for the Understudy show to give away, and 5 double passes for the Masters of Pop show to give away. So if you want to get yourself into this joy to win one of these double passes, all you have to do is give 2 Bob a call on 6552 6200, or send an email to office@2bobradio.org.au and tell us which show you would like to see for your chance to win. And Cam will join PK on the Midday Magazine show this coming Tuesday, the 7th of July, just after 1 o'clock, just after the 1 o'clock news, to give away the double passes. So that means you've got about 24 hours to get your names down for these double passes. They really give you a lot of time. And you will also hear an interview Cam did with Michael China Walker, who is the master of piano and guitar from the All Star Band, and he is also the Masters of Pop Supergroup. He's also in the Masters of Pop Supergroup. That's 2 Bob Radio 104.7 here at the Park, your local community radio station. That's a lot of reading I just done then. And our feature albums for this week. Today I'm doing a girl called Emma Donovan with an album called Till My Song Is Done. And Tuesday it's band or somebody called Titus, Sing About Life. Wednesday it's Warm Up, Warm Up Band. And the album is called Go Bush. It came out in 1987. And Thursday, the Freedom Collective, Songs for Freedom. And Friday, Charlie Needs Braces, Naya Wa. Right. So, okay, that's your feature albums for this week. So, I'm doing Emma Donovan off her album called Till My Song Is Done. Right, over to page here. Heard a couple of this one this morning. Asikuma Beats with an album called Jatna. And I'm starting off the next half an hour with this girl, Steel City Sue, The Red Zone. And Lucia Louise with an album called Strike to Ignite, and we heard a couple of tracks off that. And then we got the Exploding Universe of Ed Culpa live. Right. Righty, yeah. I'll let you know it's coming after me. And I'm in the set here until 11 o'clock. 11 till 12, you got your Dirt Music Program. 12 till 2, you got This and That with Matt. 2 till 3, it is the Serbian Hour. 3 to 4, it is the French Hour. 4 to 5, it's Spectrum of Sound with Saffron, And then from 5 till half past 5, you got the wire, half past 5 through until 7 o'clock. It is Driving Home with Fiona, 7 till 9. It is 2B Bopalula, and 9 till 11. You have got Lost and Found Sounds with Hamish. So other than that, that's about all I can let you know about the raves. But like I said, I'm kicking off with this other album of the week here, Steel City Sue, with an album called The Red Zone. It's alternative fake country. So like I said, I'll give you two or three tracks off these next two albums of the week and come back around about 5:02, let you know what to listen to, put something on to take us up to the news, come back with the weather, and get into our feature album this morning, which is Emma Donovan, Till My Song Is Done. First track you get to hear of this Steel City 2 album is a track called All The Fun. Enjoy. 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

Well, okay, you're on 104.7 at the Park, 2 Bob Community Volunteer Radio. Go over those tracks. That was another one of the album of the week. The album's called The Exploding Universe of Ed Cooper. I got told it was pronounced live. And that track was called Sea Air, and before that we had a couple of tracks off Steel City Sue's album, The Red Zone. The tracks we heard off that was Payroll, the title track of the album, The Red Zone, and All the Fun. And the rest of the tracks on this Ed Cooper album is, they're all go for about 10, 9 and whatnot minutes. So better chuck one on. Should just get us up the news where I'll come back with the weather in our feature album, which is a girl called Emma Donovan, Till My Song Is Done. The track I'm going to take you up the news with, like I said, with a bit of luck, it'll get us up there. And it's called Electrical Storm. Until you hear my voice again, enjoy. You're on 104.7 here at the Park. That's 2 Bob Community Volunteer Radio.